That's Entre Nos, Keen and Carlos Barbero, and the David Mayer remix of Diakui No Mi Voi. And now from Manchester, this is Malcolm, and from their debut EP, Step Out of the Light, this is Runnin'.

That's Malcolm and Run In. And now Weather Happy. And last week I played a track from their Moth EP, which is out on the 23rd of October. And apparently they'd sent me the wrong one, but this is the right one. This is It Leaks Out.

It's the Eclectic Jam, DJ Lamp, and it's Radio Reverb 97.2 FM, and that was Weather Happy and It Leaks Out. And now Switzerland-based artist Alex Schubert, and this is I Want It More.

0: feel it closer. Glues it all.
1: That's Alex Schubert and I Want It More. And from Switzerland to Belgium, this is from their sixth studio album Tarmac, which is out on September the 18th. This is Trigger Finger and Through the Beam.

0: That's Triggerfinger and Through the Beam. And now from London and from their third album, Interrupted, which is out this week, this is Argonaut and Sugar Free.
1: Good morning, beautiful world. I believe you were out when I called. Did my messages mean nothing at all?

That's Argonaut and Sugar Free from their third album, Interrupted, which is out this week. And now some local music, and from their second EP, Go Again, out on July the 17th. This is the Stanford Family and Feeding the Beast.

From right here in Brighton, that's the Stanford family and Feeding the Beast. And you're listening to The Eclectic Chair. I'm DJ Lamp and it's Radio Reverb 97.2 FM. Thank you very much for tuning in. 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And now Parisian DJ and musician Chloe and the title track of her new EP, this is Drifter.

That's Chloe and the title track of the Drifter EP, which is out this week. And now over to Essex, and taken from their upcoming debut EP, this is Black Lounge and Roommate.

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I'm DJ Lamp, and it's Radio Reverb 97.2 FM, and that was Black Lounge and Roommate. And now we're to Bolton. This is new from the Radio Addicts.

That's the Radio Addicts, and let's party like it's the 90s. And now from their new EP Gallows, and just down the road in Doncaster, this is Circle of Origin and Watching the Walls.

That's Circle of Origin and Watching the Walls. And now, after more than a decade in the making, the first single from The Dying Seconds' forthcoming album, Feast, which is due later this year. This is Precious Rusted Things.

That's the Dying Seconds and Precious Rusted Things. And now Alex McKay from Nation of Language in his alter ego guise of Cutouts and his cover of Golf Rap's seminal 2003 banger Strict Machine.

0: That's Tiger, T-E-I-G-E-R, a fast-rising three-piece operating at the intersection of psychedelic rock, progressive textures and cinematic alternative music. And that was Bloodwork. And before that, it was Cutouts and Strict Machine. And now to Helsinki. This is East Electric.
1: Yo! You shall pay!

That's East Electric and You Shall Pay. And now a four-piece indie rock band from Sheffield. This is Revert and Love Me Before I Leave.

You're listening to The Eclectic Chair. I'm DJ Lamp, and it's Radio Reverb 97.2 FM. And that was Philip Clements and Carte Blanche. And now another track from Pain Gain, which is the collaborative project of Chloe Call from Kilo, Hamish Lefevre from Swim, and Samuel Crook from Crushed. And from their forthcoming self-titled debut album, which is out on the 10th of July, this is Prize Fighter.

That's Pain Gain, and from the album of the same name, out on the 10th of July, that's Prize Fighter. And now something new from the fantastic Gia Ford. She's got an album out, A Room Within a Room, in September, and from it, this is At Least For Now.

That's Gia Ford, and at least for now. And Michael J. Sheehy has been making records for almost three decades, initially as founder and mouthpiece of mid-90s cult band Dream City Film Club, then as a solo artist and frontman of rootsy garage rock act Miraculous Mule. And Don't We Deserve Some Kind of Love is his seventh solo album. So this is Michael J. Sheehy and the Hired Mourners and Full Moon Empty Belly.

It's the Eclectic Chair. I'm DJ Lamp, and it's Radio Reverb 97.2 FM. And that was Michael J. Sheehy and the Hired Mourners from the album Don't We Deserve Some Kind of Love? That is Full Moon Empty Belly. And now another track from Juan Hansen's debut 12-track album, Ultra Sonido, which is out on August the 28th. This time he's teamed up with Franco B.A. and Miko Franconi, and this is Inside My Mind.

That's Juan Hansen, Franco B.A. and Miko Franconi and Inside My Mind. And now from Leeds and Bradford, this is Massey Massey, and from his forthcoming 14-track debut album out on June the 26th, this is All My Friends Are Animals.

That's Massey Massey and All My Friends Are Animals. And now a singer-songwriter based in the small town of Salmon Arm, British Columbia in Canada. This is Levi Tashuk and A Kiss.

That's Levi Tashuk and A Kiss. And now Mark Ray, who's the founder of Grand Central, legendary Manchester label, and one half of Ray and Christian. And he's teamed up with The Works, a.k.a. producer Eric Miles, for a new single. This is Medicine.

It's the Eclectic Chair. I'm DJ Lamp, and it's Radio Reverb 97.2 FM. And that was Mark Ray versus The Works and Medicine. And time for a few more before I got to sign off. This is Luna Rosa from Corby and Lift Me Up.

That's London-based Sad Planet, and the second track to be lifted from their forthcoming debut EP, Slowing Down, which is out on September the 10th, and that was Please, and before that it was Luna Rosa and Lift Me Up. And that's about it for another Eclectic Chair. Thank you very much for listening. I'm DJ Lamp. I'll be back here same time, same place next week on Radio Reverb 97.2 FM, and please check out mixcloud.com/DJLamp for any shows that you may have missed. But I will leave you with a Miami-based avant-garde electronic duo, Paper Water, and this is new from them. This is Close to You. So have a fantastic week, and I will see you next time.

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2: From the old school to the new cool. This is Soulshine with Mick Fuller.

Hello there, welcome along to this week's mouth-watering episode of Soulshine. It's Mick Fuller back with another unmixed assortment of magnificent music to play for you. All right, we started today's show with the wonderful Opalopo remix of Life on Mars from the now sadly departed genius that was Dexter Wansel. I have got lots more great music coming your way, so let's move along with this one. DJ Spinner on the remix of Why from Tortured Souls.

Love is the message. Music is the answer. This is the Soulshine Soulful Dance Session with Mick Fuller.

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Here's Jerk Boy and Birdie with Rock the Beat.

on Abracadabra Music. What a great track. Body Language from Sam B.E. Right, here we go into part two of this week's episode of Soul Shine. Mick Fuller still here. I've got more of those smooth grooves, Balearic beats and good vibes coming your way as we continue with this one. It's a soulful house classic. Lovely Ones from James Tony Jr. Project.

Love is the message. Music is the answer. This is the Soulshine Soulful Dance Session with Mick Fuller.

Once again, I've got to say thank you very much to everyone who contacted us recently. As I said earlier, we love to hear from you. So if you would like to get a shout out for yourself or a friend or make any comments about the show, simply visit our website and go to the Contact Us page where you can send us an email. 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

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Right, moving on. On Groove Culture Records, this is DeLucas with our friend Ashley Slater. Itch and Scratch.

Smooth grooves, Balearic beats, good vibes. This is the Soulshine Soulful Dance Session with Mick Fuller.

As we head towards the closure of the show, I want to say thank you very much for keeping me company for this week's episode of Soul Shine. I do hope you like my musical mixture today and can join me again next week when I will be back with another top quality assortment of smooth grooves, Balearic beats and good vibes. So in the meantime, please keep healthy and happy, stay safe and take care of yourself. Goodbye.

That was Compromat by Niemand, and you are now listening to Into the Haze on Radio Reverb 97.2 FM. I'm your host, Ed Langley, and Into the Haze is proudly sponsored by the independent taproom and beer shop, serving 20 taps right by Queen's Park with fresh cans landing every day. 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

And that track was Say What You Want To by The Thinking of the World began pounding in our ears the moment we hit the shore. And you are listening to Into the Haze on Radio Reverb.

That was Symbol by Dirty Flowers, and we only have time for one more track on today's episode of Into the Haze. Thank you for tuning in, and thank you as always to The Independent for sponsoring the show. We are going to finish off today's show with Primitive Painters by Felt.

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1: Абракадабра, перетяни, дорогие зрители, кинолисты. А?

Well, 1977 may have been the year of punk, but it also had Rumours. And 2 years later, Fleetwood Mac were at it again with an album that got mixed reviews. A lot of people thought that Lindsey Buckingham's interesting approach to production on some tracks rather spoilt it, but actually I totally disagree. But Christine McVie and Stevie Nicks were on top form as well, and that was one of Christine's songs over and over. In fact, the opening track from the album, called Tusk, and we're looking this week at 1979, and I suppose you'd call him a star of the future. Got his start in 1979 with his first ever album. This is Prince from his album called Prince, and this is I Wanna Be Your Lover.

Well, that was the B-52s, and I suspect that in 1979, anybody who heard their first LP would not have backed them to have a long and illustrious career, but by golly, they have. And there's really not been anybody like them, apart from possibly the Scissor Sisters. There are some kind of parallels with them. But that first album is a cracker. And that was Planet Clare, in case you didn't recognise it. And it was their first album. And yeah, they went on. I think they're still pretty sure they're still going, although I think they may have just retired. And certainly they're of a generation that if they haven't sort of broken up and sort of gone on hiatus for a while, then, you know, they're the exception. Anyway, and starting off the show, before them, starting off the show was Fleetwood Mac, if we're going back that far, but before the B-52's Prince, and a heavenly birthday for 2 years, 2 days ago, not 2 years ago, 2 days ago, for the mighty Prince Rogers Nelson, and a track from his first album, I Want to Be Your Lover. 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My name is Phil Jones, and this show is Rock's Rich Tapestry, and this week I'm looking at 1979, a fascinating year. Post-punk kicked off, but there was a whole lot of other stuff going on, and I will try and cover at least some of it in the next 45 minutes. And Roxbridge Tapestry is sponsored by the excellent Evening Star Pub in Surrey Street, Brighton. And they are in mourning at the moment for, the guy who set up the Dark Star Brewery in... I think it's the 90s, a long time ago, in the basement of the Evening Star. And he's recently passed on. So my commiseration to his family and my commiseration to the Evening Star crew and the Duke of Wellington, which is where he was most recently working. I forgot to mention, as this is a live show, at least it is, if you're listening on the 9th of June, you can actually get in touch with me. If you want to send me a text, my phone number is 077-112-90417. And I'd love to hear from you if you're listening to the show. Are you enjoying it? What 1979 tracks would you like to hear? I can't guarantee I'll play them because I've got to play this, but, you know, I'm flexible. And if you want to get in touch with a more thoughtful communication, which doesn't require me to communicate instantly, you can send me an email, gotephil@hotmail.com. OK, on the last theme show, I did 1970, and I played Black Sabbath, Led Zeppelin and Deep Purple. I've only got one heavy rock track on this particular show, but it's not by an English band, and it's not by an American band. This is by an Australian band, and Led Zeppelin sang of A Stairway to Heaven, but there's a highway to hell.

Sister Sledge, I'm thinking of you. And I must admit, when it comes to Sister Sledge, I don't usually think beyond We Are Family. And I was listening to Mark Johnson's new funk and soul variant a couple of weeks ago, and he played that track, and I thought, that is... I'd forgotten how good it was, and I'd forgotten that it was them. So it came out in 1979, so it went straight in the playlist. And before them, Earth, Wind & Fire, who actually would probably pretty much nail down their spot as a classic R&B stroke disco outfit by 1979. But much as I love their up-tempo tracks, that's a fairly rare ballad by them, and a particularly lovely one, I think, After the Love Has Gone. And the first of the three tracks there, well, AC/DC, of course, and the title track from the album Highway to Hell. And yes, it's always amusing to compare that to Stairway to Heaven, but I'm afraid I couldn't resist it on this. Well, I rarely can miss the chance for a rubbish joke. This is Phil Jones, live at the Open Market on the 9th. It is the 9th, I lose track, the 9th of June. And if you are listening live and want to get in touch with me, you can send me a text on 077-112-90417. Or you can also send me an email, goateephil@hotmail.com. But I'm rather less likely to open that during the show. Well, you never know. But actually, I haven't got any really long tracks, so I probably won't. Moving on. As I think I said at the start of the show, one of the things that really did kick in 1979, or certainly begin, was what got called post-punk. And I won't bother to give my description of what post-punk was. You know it when you hear it. And you certainly heard it with The Cure from their album Three Imaginary Boys. This is 10:15 Saturday Night. No, it's not. Well, it was halfway along, which is not good. So let's go back to the beginning. There we go. Take it away, boys.

Well, that was The Slits from the album Cut and Spend, Spend, Spend. And I guess you could argue that they were both punk and post-punk, if you wanted to get pretentious about it. And, of course, I want to get pretentious. I also never miss an opportunity to say the fact that I did see The Slits supporting The Clash, would you believe? And they blew them off the stage. I thought they did. I thought they were absolutely brilliant. I said that came from Cut. And before them, The Cure. And they were on recently at, this weekend, at Primavera in Barcelona. And my grandchild has just got back from there. And given that they're an Olivia Rodrigo fan, I need to find out whether they saw Olivia and Robert Smith perform together. That should be, that's one for the, it's a collector's item, if you like. And, so post-punk came in lots of different colours, but essentially it was a reaction both to punk but also to the music, which wasn't all that great, that went before. And but there was a huge amount of energy. There was a lot of kind of, you know, Door stuff. But this next band didn't do Door, but they did In Your Face. This is the Gang of Four from their album Entertainment, and this is Ether.

That was the Gang of Four, of course, from Entertainment and Ether. 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This show is Rock's Rich Tapestry with me, Phil Jones, and this week I'm looking at 1979 with a heavy dose of post-punk, and we've got a bit more to come still. Roxbridge Tapestry is sponsored by the Evening Star Pub in Brighton, in Surrey Street. And if you haven't been there and you like beer, you really need to pay yourself a visit, and soonish. This show is coming to you live if it's the 9th of June. And if you've still got time to message me if you want to, 077-112-90417. Send me a text and I'll give you a shout out on air. And if you want to get old Roxbridge Tapestries, if you go to the Radio Reverb website and go to, I think it's Listen Again, you can usually find the last couple of shows available. But if you also want to delve further back, go to mixcloud.com and type in Roxbridge Tapestry, remember to put in the apostrophe. And you will find a treasure trove of old shows, some of them recent, some of them fairly old, but all of them groovy as anything, he said, taking care not to swear. Okay, and here's another track which could be fairly described as punk, but could also be fairly described as post-punk. This is Stiff Little Fingers, an alternative Ulster.

Well, we can hardly talk about post-punk and not play something by Joy Division. That was from their debut album, Unknown Pleasures, and the track was called Interzone. And by a complete coincidence, and I promise you I didn't actually plan this, the last two tracks you heard and the final one of the show actually make up, well, are from albums that the NME in 1979 voted their 1, 2 and 3 best albums of the year. Joy Division were at 3. The track you've just heard was Talking Heads from the album Fear of Music, and that was NME's number one album of 1979, and the track was Cities. And the first of the three tracks you heard there was Stiff Little Fingers' Alternative Ulster, which I think was something like 13 in their singles of the year. Anyway, we're nearly at the end of the show. I've just got one more track to play you. And before I play you that, just a couple of things to mention. If you want to follow me on social media, you can either go to Goatee Film Music, which is a page where I post all the stuff about the show, on Facebook. Or you can just look for Goatee Film and friend me, but then you'll, well, you won't get a whole lot of other stuff, but you'll get other stuff as well. And also, if you go to Spotify and search for Goatee Phil, there are probably at least 100 playlists up there of various sort of themes, which you may well find interesting. So if you want to locate me on there and follow me on Spotify, I would be deeply touched. I mean, I am anyway, but that's another story. Anyway, the next show in a couple of weeks' time is almost certainly going to be me looking back over the first 6 months of the year. There's been some great music out, and I'm going to play you some of it on the next show. But I'm going to finish with the album which NME placed at number two in 1979, and this is Public Image Limited. The album is Metal Box, and the track I'm going to play you is Pop Tones. Thanks for listening, everybody, and I hope I have your company on the next show. And until then, look after yourselves and each other.

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1: I probed into its mysteries. Every clue told me a different story.

0: Yeah, it's new because it just got out, but actually it's been recorded in 2020, so...
1: Well, that's the thing about the COVID and the lockdown, isn't it?
0: Yeah, exactly.
1: So, can you tell us the title of the album and what's the concept behind it?
0: Yeah, sure. So, the title of the album, it's Incongruent Hip-Hopa. And the idea beyond it, actually, behind it is... It's a very spiritual process, and the whole music that I do and everything I create, really, it's like I dig inwards to kind of see and learn myself as a being, but at the same time, this is my process of creating. It's like coming from my higher self. So it's like this whole album, I think it's like a very spiritual work. And the idea beyond it is like Incongruent Hip-Hopa, basically my being is doing this music. It's coming from, yeah, my higher self.
1: And this is, the first track is called Intro, and you kind of introduce the album, don't you, to the listener. And you talk a little bit about some of these, is spiritual, is that the right word? The sort of spiritual concept behind it and how and what that means for you in terms of this album, yeah?
0: Yeah, absolutely. So it's like people always like, if you say to people, yeah, our non-physical senses like sight and hearing, people are much more likely to understand and to agree with it. But then when it comes to talking about gender, they kind of like to make it more like empirical and physical and like touchable. And it's like, if I don't see it, then I don't believe it. But it's like you believe that, you know, sight, and you believe hearing and understanding and all of that. So gender, it's the same thing. So that's pretty much the idea beyond the intro and what I wanted to explain. And to be honest, at the time, because it was like just after I socially transitioned and everything, I was, every time I met a new person, the first question were like, are you a man? Are you a woman? You feel like this. You look like that. And I had a ton of questions coming through me all the time. I'm like, I'm fed up. I'm tired of explaining myself. So that's how this came. And when I wrote this, I'm like, okay, this album, when I put this out, I'm not going to answer this question anymore. That's it. I'm done.
1: I love this idea about the sort of spiritual dimension of it, that people are very happy to be metaphysical and talk about the spirit. And then as soon as you bring in gender, oh, no, not that.
0: Exactly. Yeah,
1: we're not going that far.
0: Yeah. Yeah.
1: Oh, well, let's have a listen to the intro. This is the first track on Incongruent Hip-Hopa. This is Introduction.
0: To all the people out there, before judging someone because of their gender, sexuality, or anything else, ask yourself now, in what dimension outside of space-time are my other non-physical senses? The answering of these questions leads to a spiritual awareness. For this inner voice, sight-hearing, is you. You are not your mouth, your ears, your hand, your feet, your genitalia. You are the conscious being that uses these tools to affect and interpret the physical world. When it comes to my gender, I like it to clarify with a short fact story. I call it Theory of the Glove, which basically, the glove symbolizes our body with

0: I love the thank you at the end of that show. Thank you for listening. Yeah.
1: Becky, you said that this is recorded, this album is recorded in 2020, which was the year of many lockdowns and COVID. So I'm wondering much or how that affected both the writing and the recording of the record.
2: Well, it's funny because obviously at the time I wasn't working either. So, like, the most, like, complicated thing to me was, at the time, to be honest, the finances to record this album.
3: Yeah.
2: And universe is incredible. So the way how I manage, it's like I manage. So basically, I bought a book, and somehow, for some reason, in the middle of the book, there were £300 cash, exactly the amount of money I needed to record the album.
0: Kidding.
2: I swear. Like, I'm like, God, you heard me. You know, it was unbelievable, literally like that. And then, obviously, so it was the first lockdown. I had written the whole songs, so all I needed is,

0: record. So after, luckily, the money came to me through universe this way, I managed to, like, I had to go to the studio. It was quite far from where I was living, actually. So I recorded the whole album in one day, by the way. Literally.
1: Wow.
0: All of it. I had, of course, like, the instrumentals were ready. The lyrics were ready. I had kind of prepared myself.
1: Yes.
0: Because when I wrote it, I kind of created the ideas on my head, how they're gonna sound like and everything. So it was, like, pretty much, yeah, all of it recorded in one day.
1: Wow. Yeah. Do you create the... sort of, I don't know, the beat yourself?
0: No. So basically the beats, this was like, I had a few of them already through a producer. I used to buy beats before when I used to make music back in Albania. And some of the other ones I kind of found recently. Because usually what I do, yeah, if I'm listening to a beat and I found who produced it, I contact them. And I'm like, what you think, we collab together. If I use your beat, I promote you, you promote me. So it's a good way of, you know, doing that and not having to spend as well, because sometimes financially it's a bit tricky, you know. And then writing, obviously, it's like, luckily in lockdown it helped me because I needed something to keep myself busy with. And I felt like this was exactly the right time to do that, and it gave me enough space and time to think and let all my emotions and feelings just put into this album. Of course, based on everything I had experienced and gone through and been through at the time, yeah.
2: Oh, should we have the next track then? So we've had the introduction, and now this is Juliet.
0: It's Juliet, actually. I may not be pronouncing it right either, because it's in French.
2: J-U-I-L-E-T, so Juliet, yeah.
0: It stands for July.
2: Ah, okay, yeah. All right, yeah. So you've exposed my ignorance. I'll edit this bit out later to make myself sound cleverer, don't worry, it's fine.

0: 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So that song was called Juliette.
1: Yes, Juliette.
0: Yeah. And it's about July, or the meaning of the special song. Meaning of this word to you, yeah.
1: Yeah, so the song, the word, yeah, when you translate it, it's July. But of course, the meaning of it is like, yeah, this universal attraction that you can attract and get everything you want if you make it real on your head first. So basically what happened at the time when I was doing the journey from France to England. So at the time I had an Italian ID, yeah. So I went there and bought a ticket to fly to Stansted. But luckily, so in my Italian ID was Luglio, something like that, for July. So the lady there said in French, Juliette. So somehow I remembered this word. So I go in the border, I give my Italian ID, and the lady there said to her colleague, can you speak Italian? So I immediately understood that it was about the birthday because she couldn't understand. And I'm like, it's Juliette. And she was like, oh, merci, have a nice trip. So it was this single word that made the difference between me being able to come over here or not to, literally. So that, because this song, of course, like what I talk about in this song is like, no matter where you are, which part of the world, as long as you believe, you can make it. And that's the reason why I chose to use actually the word Juliette as the title of this song. Because generally, everything I talk about this on this song, it's about having this knowing. If you have this knowing in you, you can make it happen. And I mean, I'm a proof of that. I make it happen, and I'm here now, so, you know.
0: And I think Henry's still hung up on how to find money in secondhand books.
2: Yes, so, you said about finding £300 in a book, which is an amazing story. Can you tell us about the specific book? Which book was it?
1: So basically it was a book written by Paulo Coelho, the same author, yeah, that wrote The Alchemist. So I'm trying to remember exactly, because I think it was Alep, if I'm not mistaken, the title of the book. And it was like, because I had two of his books in my hand, yeah? So I'm like, which one should I go for? And for some reason, the universe directed me into this one. And I'm like, okay, that's right. But because, of course, like at the time, everything that was in my mind, yeah? Literally, the only thing I was thinking about was like, how am I gonna record this album? How am I gonna make the circumstances to record this album? So this was everything 24 hours a day. Like I was rapping my songs every time on the road, when I went home, everywhere, like, and things like that. So this, because it was one of those things that I never took my mind off it, my mind make it happen. So I think, like with everything else in life, if you direct your mind into the positive things, if you direct your mind attracting what you want, you will get what you want. Because sometimes when something bad happened to us, yeah, for example, it's like because we focus too much on the bad. And then we ask the question, why this bad thing happened to us? Because that's where the focus was on. So why not change this focus into something good? And then that thing is the thing that's going to happen. So, I mean, that's my belief. And honestly, like, in my experience, it has always been real and has happened many times.
0: I mean, you in a book about the author's famous for writing books about coincidences and synchronicity.
1: Yeah.
0: And in one of his books, you find precisely the amount of money you need to record this album at the time. I mean, it's just,
1: mind-blowing.
0: Yeah. the next track on the album is called Pain. And again, you're discussing issues of spirituality and I think you even used the term spiritualism. But I want to ask, there's a lyric in there about J.K. Rowling. Shall we get into that?
1: I mean, if you want to, I'm not going to get into details because I don't think it's, you know, there's no point now anymore, to be honest. And like, to be fair, like my thinking from how it was like when I wrote the song has changed a little bit, but we can still talk about it because the song is there anywhere and I think it's still relevant anyway.
0: So you know? at the time when you're in a more positive state of mind perhaps now.
1: Yeah,
0: you
1: said, of course.
0: But when you wrote it, what were you thinking about?
1: Because it's funny because now I have love for her and love for everyone, to be honest. Like I love people in general. If somebody is not capable of understanding something, that doesn't mean I cannot love them regardless. You know, like, the people that are closest to me, it's funny enough, they may not be able to see me for me, you know, so that doesn't mean that they don't love me or they don't respect me, regardless if they can or not. You know what I mean? So, of course, like, at the time, going back to when I wrote the song, I was waiting a lot with, you know, the gender clinic, with the appointments and everything, and then the other political issues that came in with J.K. Rowling's and Liz Truss at the time as well. She was making quite a bit of issues on this sense as well. So it was so many of these elements that, to be fair, like, when I wrote this song, I think I wasn't necessarily just referring to my own pain, but the pain that everyone that I know around me was feeling because of these reasons. Because, of course, like, for example, people feel and experience pain based on where they are mentally, spiritually, and the circumstances that they are in at the time as well. Because right now, no matter how hurtful something that somebody might say to me, it's not gonna hurt me, because I know that it becomes real only the moment that I choose to make that real. So I don't allow that. But someone else may not be there yet. So, of course, that person is gonna be very much affected. It's gonna be very much hurt. Of course, if somebody goes on the street and fingers have been pointed and being called in names and whatever, and then on top of that, it's the media feeding that even more, of course, that's gonna become a big, massive issue. So I think when I wrote the song, I think I was more thinking in general for everyone else, to be honest, than my own experiences. Because I feel like, of course, coming from Albania and growing up in much more complicated issues, I feel like my skin has become a little bit tougher as well, because what's here, more difficult to deal with, to me it seems very easy compared to what I consider difficult based on my own experiences, obviously. So, yeah.
0: So you mean you've been through so many other things?
1: Yeah, definitely. Like, I think, you know, and I'm thankful for it, to be honest. Like I said, I'm very thankful for every single thing I've been through, because that's what's made me who I am now and has created this awareness and this knowing in me that now I know all this pain that I went through was because somehow I was allowing it. And now I know that if I'm feeling something, it's because I'm choosing so. So it's just being able to, yeah, have to kind of see yourself inwards and grow in yourself and have to, you know, be so in contact with who you are, into the point that nothing else can matter and affect. Because, for example, now, whatever, like I said, anyone can say anything, it just doesn't matter to me. It's like, I know who I am. You can think whatever you like to think about me, make no difference.
0: That's a perfect introduction into this, the topic of this song, because it's called Pain.

0: So that was Pain from the album Incongruent Hip Hopper by Becky, my special guest today. That's a fantastic track. We were just talking while we were having a listen to the show about an issue that I thought might be interesting to get into a bit, which is the you mentioned the lack of information that was available to you about gender in Albania. Can you tell us a little bit of what that was like growing up without that information, and how you then came to find this sort of thing?
1: Oh yeah, absolutely. I mean, it was very, like, at first it was very, very difficult, in the sense that I was so confused, you know. I was so confused to the point that, like, I didn't know, like, who I was or what was happening with me, or like why I was feeling how I was feeling. And of course I was like constantly like kind of blaming myself, you know, like saying, you're not that, you know, it's like, why are you doing those things, you know, like why you like dresses. And it's like, it was so difficult to, like, because at the time it was funny, I didn't have a computer in the house, you know. I come from a family that didn't really have much money, so I had to like literally walk from school like an hour to get back in order to save 20 pence to be able to go in the internet and find anything I could read about, just to understand myself a little bit more. So it's like, and of course at the time, yeah, my English wasn't as good as it is now, bear in mind. So even if I managed to find something in English, the issue was to translate it in Albanian to know exactly what was it. And then of course eventually I kind of, through music and through hip-hop, I went into reading philosophy, and through philosophy I found a lot more about spiritualism, and through spiritualism I learned to like learning and understanding myself inwards, and understanding that actually who I am as a human being is beyond physical and beyond what I look like and everything else. So all these things kind of aligned with me, and they just opened me and make me see, like, okay, now I understand more. Now I know that I am beyond this physical being. Now I know why I feel how I feel, and who I am physically, it doesn't matter, in a sense that who I am spiritually, it's what makes me me. So, but it was, yeah, a massive work in, like, as a need of understanding myself. And I'm really, like, as people used to, actually I get a question quite often. People are like, if you could change the way you're born, would you change it? And I'm like, no. If you asked me this question 5 years ago, I'd be yes. Now I'm like, no. Because I know God made me like this for a reason. I'm super proud of who I am and the way how I'm born, because if it wasn't for that, I wouldn't be who I am now. And no, and appreciate myself as a human being. I'm born for a reason this way, you know. And I didn't understood that until, you know, I managed to learn and accept myself and see myself inwards to a point that I'm like, I'm so proud of who I am. It's like, God made me this way. How is this wrong? This is no way that this is wrong. You know, it's, I should embrace that. And now I embrace and value that so much, you know.
0: I think it's quite unique that your quest to discovering your identity or what that meant to you was actually through philosophy and hip-hop. Or you know, philosophy that you've been turned on to by hip-hop artists. You mentioned some of the books that you were and thinkers that you were introduced to by specific rappers. You say it was Tupac. Introduced you to, is it Machiavelli?
1: Niccolo Machiavelli. And I mean, that's a very political book, but it's a very important one, I think, when it comes to learning and understanding a lot, especially when it comes to be fair, human relation and then politics and work and everything in general, you know. You have a better understanding, I think, you know. And then of course, like, because of course hip-hop, yeah, it's like knowledge and movement, that's the meaning beyond the words hip-hop, you know. And of course, like, I started reading and learning through, because KRS-One, it's a philosopher, not just a rapper. So of course, like, and of course we call it, you know, that's why my album is called Hip-Hopa as well, because Hip-Hopa is like, you are this preacher that comes through the hip-hop temple. And it's like, to me, and of course I've read, it's like KRS-One book, it's like hip-hop's gospel, you know, the gospel of hip-hop. And to me it's like, yeah, that's my Bible. It's really beautiful, wonderful, and it's so like insightful, and it's like so much to learn and see and understand and just become better beings, you know. That's, yeah.
0: How easy was it to access this kind of music in Albania? Was there a good hip-hop scene there, or did you, was it a few friends that you had that were into rap music?
1: Well, so this is like, so the first, I think the first artist that I've ever listened to in Albania hip-hop music was Eminem. which I got into him through a friend of mine, and I think he got his CD through a cousin of him that was in Greece, so he sent it to him, and he was showing it to me, and this is how we got the first moment I've heard that. I didn't understand a single word, but I felt it all. I felt every single emotion that he had on that song, without knowing what he was talking about. You know,
2: which song?
1: Oh God, that's a good question. I really don't remember the song. I don't remember exactly which one it was, but I know for sure it was Eminem. And then from that, I went to Tupac. And then, of course, there were an Albanian rapper, one of the first actually to do like kind of real and meaningful like that hip hop music. It's called Unikatil. It's one of the first Albanian rappers as well to do that. So I was kind of listening into that as well at the time. So it's all of those, and the more I was listening, the more I know it's like I could feel that it's calling me. It's like, okay, this is for me, you know. It's honestly like the way, just, and to be honest, yeah, Eminem's music has really saved my life as well. It was a point when I used to be suicidal, going into a park on my own, trying of thinking ways of how to, you know, end my life and stuff. And if it wasn't for listening to this music, I probably wouldn't have been here now. You know, it's that strong. And that's why when I write now, I want my music to be at this point when people can feel this emotion and know, like, okay, you know, have these revelations through this music, because I got these revelations through this music.
0: What was it that got you to that place where you felt like that?
1: Oh, God. Well, so that's the thing. Being born in a certain way, so being born in a wrong body and in the wrong country at the same time, of course, it makes the world collapse. And it felt like my world kind of collapsed at the time.
0: So in what way was Albania the wrong country?
1: Oh my God, in every way, like, honestly, like, because obviously there was no way, like, I could express myself, like, at the time. So, until I moved here in this country, nobody ever knew anything about me, apart from my sister. I told, and even my sister, I only came out to her at the time, because I thought I wasn't going to live. So I wanted somebody to know the reasons why. So I came out to my sister, because of course she could see me at the time. I used to be very depressed, and like, of course, everything that was going on and happening and things like that. And she was like, please just tell me, you know, what's happening with you? And I'm like, okay, I'm gonna tell you, and blah, blah, blah. And I told my sister and things, because of course you see, like, those things I'm talking about now, and then I talk in the music now and everything, it's not like I didn't talk about it in music at the time. I wrote in Albanian songs, but very metaphorically, which is so ironic, because so many people loved this song, but nobody knew what I was talking about, which is crazy to me. Literally, like, people, rappers, yeah, that they were like, oh my God, I feel this song so much. I'm like, yeah, you do, but you have no idea what I'm talking about in this song, you know. And I'm super proud of it, to be honest, in a way, because it helped me release these emotions that I needed to, and it kept me safe at the same time, you know, because of course, even though I was doing music in Albanian, and I couldn't talk about like gender issues or like what I was going on spiritually directly, I always talked about it indirectly. And I have songs like Anagrams, when if you collect four words in Albanian, it gets LGBT, which nobody paid attention to. I always wrote about these things, obviously, you know, but I had to find different ways of letting it out, yeah.
2: And if you, I mean, if you had, can you say, this will inevitably, you'll think this is a very obvious question, but can you say why it was not an option to speak about these things in literal terms?
1: Oh, because of course, like, you see, every time that, the simplest thing, yeah, just to give an example, that let's say, for example, a gay couple on TV had a kiss, everybody would turn the TV off. My cousins would start. I'm gonna get into very personal, it's fine, I don't care. One of my cousins, yeah, he was, if I'm not mistaken, I don't know their pronouns, but I know this singer at the time, they had a beard, but they had makeup and dress on and everything. It was from Romania. I think Aziz or something was their name. So my cousin saw this person on TV, and the words that my cousin said, I was sitting next on the couch with him, was, I would burn this person if this was a family member of mine. You know? So me, a kid, 12 years old, hearing these words, how would I dare and say something more when I just heard that? You know, like, honestly, it's like mind-blowing. It's insane. But literally, this was the reality next to where I was living, like the word I was hearing all the time. And I mean, I was bullied all the time just because I look different without anybody knowing anything at the time. Of course, people called me weirdo because I look different. They used, like, for example, yeah, like here in UK, people, to be offensive, they use the word fag. At the time, it was an Albanian word that they used to use it. They have said it to me millions of times, you know. And of course, at the time, like, it was very hard and difficult to, you know, deal with all of this, you know. And it's like, that's the thing. It was all this thing that it got me into a very, very dark place that if it wasn't for rap music, I definitely know I wouldn't be here now, you know, if it wasn't for hip hop music. And that's why I value this music so much, because it really helped me overcome some crazy obstacles that, yeah, I don't know. Like, yeah, it's very insane to just not. When I think back, sometimes I get surprised with myself. I'm like, how did I do that, you know? But yeah, I think the desire to just keep going and just experience life, because to be honest, at the time, the life I have now, I was dreaming about it. To me, it was like, would I ever be able to live this life, you know? And I mean, of course, now it's like, yes, of course you can, you know. I would say to my younger self that of course you can, you know. But yeah, it's crazy. But I think at the same time, like I said, now, to be honest, I value all of my experiences because have taught me a lot. No matter how hard and difficult and dark they were, they really have taught me a lot.
0: We've got a couple of tracks left on the album. What would you want to hear next? Wake Up, or I've got W-I-S-H-T-S-I-L-Y. You'll have to tell me what that stands for.
1: Why is so hard to say I love you?
0: Why it's so hard to say I love you? Which shall we? Which would you like to hear next?
1: So whichever one you like, really. So Wake Up, it's about the world in general, and Why is so hard to say I love you, super personal, because it's about my mom. So.
0: I mean, I want to get super personal, if that's cool with you.
1: Yeah, okay. It's cool with me.
0: Right. And then we can have a chat about the song afterwards.

still so bright and kind. It's hard for me to say I love you, but I can assure you I'm not blind. Such a hardworking woman over 50s, and you still do 3 jobs. You may not be on front line, but you still wear the gloves. I know your heart is broken up, but you will hear a few times. That's why I can't give you the news. I guess I'm

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There is no shame. I may have filled your mind, but I know I haven't filled your heart. Cause even in denial, some mom's heart is a mom's heart. Cause it's just so much, I wish I could share it with you. Tears are getting dry, asking why no me and you? Why no mother and daughter? Why no time together? Although in my heart

0: 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We're talking to Becky today, and you can find Becky's music on Spotify and other locations for music, such as YouTube, etc. Becky, it's spelled B-E-K-K-I-E, and if you spell it correctly, you'll get straight there. Becky, that was another one I'm going to have to spell, which is W-I-S-H-T-S-I-L-Y, which is, why is it so hard to say?
1: Yeah, why is it so hard to say I love you?
0: And yeah. This was a song for your mother.
1: Yeah. So it's like, so growing up in a family when, to be honest, like my parents, I don't think they heard the word themselves from their parents. So I grew up in a house where no one really ever said I love you. It wasn't a word I grew up listening to. Not just I love you, but in general, like, you know, encouragement, like, you're doing this great, I'm proud of you, you're amazing. I didn't hear none of that. You know, for us, a way of like showing love, I guess, in my family was like through cursing or through like, you know, like trying to make you feel like you're not good enough in order to improve you or something. Like, unfortunately, this was a way of growing up, you know. So like when I wrote, because to be honest, I think this is the hardest song I wrote in this album, because those are emotions that for so many years, for some reasons, I choose to repress them. I mean, I kind of know why, because it was very hard to feel them, that's why. But, you know, like, because every other song, it was very easy, it flowed very naturally. But this was something, because when I wrote this album, and of course it was like kind of a coming out type of song. If you see the cover of the song, the single on the Spotify, it's me getting out of a cave. So that symbolizes coming out. So it's kind of like that really when I wrote it. So it's like for my mom to know and everything else, even though, like, you know, now, for example, like I talk to her, and but she's still like, for example, she hasn't seen me. I gave her the opportunity, of course, you know, and she just not ready, which is still okay, because at the end of the day, now I understand things better, because before I used to be more mad about these things and stuff like that, and now I'm like, that's okay, you know, everything, because I understand it's a journey for everyone. So of course, like, it's a journey for me, no matter how hard and difficult and complicated, it's a journey for my mom, because of course in her head she had a son and she doesn't have it anymore. So I know it's like a very difficult thing for her. So obviously I'm trying to be, you know, and like I said, whatever happens in terms of like in the future, in a sense of if she will be able to like see me as me, or like love me, or like, you know, have the chance to experience my mom like, I guess, normally, like every child does, you know, like being able to share your emotions with your mom and do shopping with your mom, and like if you have a heartbreak, to tell, you know, to say, mom, I'm hurting today because this guy or this girl hurt me, and things like that. And I mean, I cannot do this with my mom, which it's still okay, like I said, because that's just how the reality is, and it's not because it's somebody's fault. It's just the way sometimes life is and the way how things are. But I think, yeah, the reason, let me turn this into a more positive thing anyway, because I want to like keep it in this way. It's like, I think it's really important to like, for people who listen to this song to understand that regardless of anything, no matter what, it's important to love your parents. I love my mom a lot, you know, and I have so much love for her regardless whatever the situation is. If ever, you know, my life is gonna be able, you know, to have a relation with her or not, I have so much love, because at the end of the day, she gave me this life. I'm here and I'm alive because of her. So that's something, of course, that I would be always thankful for. And then the rest, you know, life happens and we have to be understanding and accept sometimes things the way they are without having hard feelings or without hurting ourselves or others, just because circumstances are the way they are, and sometimes there's nothing we can do about it.
0: And we can tell people as well, I guess, It's important to love your children too, and it's important to tell people you love them when you love them.
1: Yes.
0: It's not that hard.
1: Yes,
0: it's,
1: please do all the time. Yeah. If you love someone, say it.
0: And something else...
2: yeah, can we... Well, I wondered whether we could talk now a bit about your experience of living in Brighton.
1: Yes.
2: And how you feel about Brighton. I mean, you've showed us the West Pier tattoo
1: that you have
2: on your arm.
1: Yeah.
2: Which would suggest that yeah. I mean, what do you think of Brighton? And what's your experience of Brighton?
1: So, to me, Brighton is my home. You know, it's like the first place that for the first time I felt home. I felt, you know, I recognized that feeling. I'm like, okay, now I know what home feels like. So this was the first time back in 2017 exactly. It was my first time I got out as myself. I was scared shitless, you know, like I had never been out of a room as myself. Of course, coming from a country like Albania and everything else, we talked previously about everything. I go out and, of course, to me it was like a child when does the first step, when they start walking. That was the same thing for me. So I went out and I had this wonderful experience when everybody was so loving, so respectful. Everybody was so nice, and I'm like, no, this cannot be happening. This is not real. You know, I swear, like at the time, I'm like, it just felt so surreal to me. You know, it's like, oh wow, so actually, people can love me for me. Actually, people can appreciate me for me. You know, like I experienced these feelings that I had never been able to experience it before the way I did here in Brighton. So to me, of course, Brighton is like my home, and I love it so much, and like I wrote a song about it as well, actually, which is gonna be on my second album, you know, because yeah, it's like it just means to me so much. Because I think, because you see, like being a refugee in this country, yeah, like sometimes it's like people are like, they always say to me, yeah, but what about back home and things like that, and like sometimes this question to me doesn't just make sense at all, because it's like, no, because home is Brighton to me, that's where I felt home. So like the question is pointless, you know what I mean? Like, what about back home? Home, it's where you feel home. Home, it's where you are accepted for who you are. You are valued for who you are. So if I got all these feelings, all these emotions that Brighton gave it to me, then this is my home. You know what I mean? So yeah, that's like, I mean, this place is wonderful, honestly, has inspired me so much and has given me a massive desire for life and like, for just being a better being as well, like for being as selfless as I can. Like, you know, I'm a support worker myself now, so like what this country gave it to me, I'm trying to give it back. And in a way, I mean, I love people, I love doing for people, I love caring for people, and this is what I do as a full-time job outside of music as well. So I think all this came thanks to Brighton and giving me the security and this desire to live, and it showed me that actually you can have a life that it's normal, when you don't have to be afraid, you don't have to be worried for who you are, and you can do anything you want to do, because as long as you are valued for yourself and for who you are, then nothing else can stop you, you know.
0: I might make that the title of this episode, Nothing Else Can Stop You. I think that's fantastic. Let's have we're going to have to wrap up soon. Unfortunately, we've got to have time for another song, though. This is Incongruent Hip Hopper, the title track from the album of the same name, Incongruent Hopper, by Becky.

0: you said some wonderful things about Brighton and how you feel that it's truly your home. I wanted to know whether you were aware of Brighton before you came to live in Brighton.
1: Well, yeah, as I was saying before as well, like, I mean, the way I heard about Brighton, of course, because at the time I was, like, surrounding myself, or, I mean, I kind of had to, you know, stay with Albanian people and things like that. So the way I found out about it is that they were saying, like, yeah, that city's full of gay people. And, like, in my head straight away was like, that's the place to be in, you know, so, yeah.
2: People were telling you not to go there.
1: Well,
2: they're
1: yeah, of
2: it's
1: course.
2: A bad thing.
1: To them, thinking, yes, yeah, but yeah. To me, I'm like, yes, I gotta go there.
0: Well, and it just quickly before we, one of the things we want to talk about before we finish is there's another record. You have a second album that is to be released. Right?
1: Yes, yeah,
0: and, because that was the track. Having listened through to lots of your stuff, there's a track on there called Paris, which is the one that kind of jumped out to me as perhaps my favourite so far, yeah. of yours that I've heard. We talked a little bit off mic about how there's a slight different or a very different kind of attitude that comes through in those tracks because they're written at a different time. Is that right? You'd say
1: absolutely,
0: that about,
1: yeah. I mean, of course, like when I wrote the first album, like I was in a different place mentally and spiritually, I guess. I was just overcoming a ton of obstacles, which I still didn't have the amount of positivity and, you know, awareness that I do now, and this growth that came throughout all of these experiences. And I feel on the second one, it's a different me. It's a much more, I think, it's more growth in this album. It's so much more growth. It's like, I mean, of course, all of my music is spiritual, but this one has much more positivity and a different level of awareness, if I can say so. Yeah.
0: Okay. Brilliant.
2: So we're going to take a trip to Paris. We're going to play out the show with the new single Paris,
1: yeah.
2: By Becky. Becky, I just want to say, Henry, thank you for co-chairing
0: the show. Thank you so much, Stephen, Becky. Thank you. Lots of fun. Brilliant.
2: Thank you so much for coming in. Where can people find you online?
1: Instagram is For Life Myself. 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Same YouTube, same as Spotify, Apple Music, these are all of those platforms. 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
2: 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What am I trying to say? Social media. Becky, before I lose the use of speech entirely, thank you so much for coming on the show.
1: 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It's a pleasure.
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I can endlessly write about you. I'm just honored to get to share experiences I share with you. Thank you for being here, even though Earth is not made for

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You are more than earth, nothing can compare with just the right amount of chaos and peace. You are the perfection of nature indeed.

Beat Science. I'm your host, Clive Krask, starting the show with a track from our featured album, from Planetary Assault Systems. This track, a gentle introduction, which is actually the final bonus track on the triple vinyl album. Presently, my soul grew stronger. The album's called Planetary People.

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This track is proper silly. Yep, that's what it's called. From I. Jordan on the Armada label. In reverse order, prior to this, you heard Give Me Some Love from Low Tracks on South Point. Mirror Phase from Eftermin from the EP of the same name on Deckmantel. Second in, Hercules and Love Affair, I Get High, featuring Hips and Lips on Stratasonic. And we started with the magnificent Planetary Assault Systems, Presently My Soul Grew Stronger, from the Oscar Ton album Planetary People. And some more Planetary Assault Systems tracks coming up in the show.

the second track from our featured album from Planetary Assault Systems. Labyrinth. From the album Planetary People on Oscar Tone.

and in reverse order. You've heard 30 and Tough Culture with Future, that's on the South Point label. Before that, Prince of Pleasure on the eponymous label, the track Opcode, taken from the album 3 in Roman numerals. Before that, Proper Silly, the A-side of the Proper Silly Losing Control EP on Armada from I. Jordan. This is the Chilli Beat Science Show with your host, Clive Krask. 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

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Start Motion on Palette Recordings. In reversal, you've heard G&T, The Revolution Will Not Be Televised, Zoned Out Dub on Echo Beach, taken from the Gil in Dub album. Prior to that,

And out of the triumph of righteousness over the beast will come the reign of peace, love, and justice. May the words of my mouth and the meditation of my heart be accepted in thy sight.

heading down. A hard trance path. Darkings. Doing My Way on Polo X. Preceded by Yung Sing. NUG 46. On the Ektar label. For that, Dread Zone featuring Don Letts, Dub Up the Virus by Oral Float. That's from the Echo Beach album. Greg Dread featuring Don Letts presents Serious Dropout. And before that, a track from our featured album from Planetary Assault Systems, Planetary People on Oscar Ton. You heard Ha Jam. Preceded by two other stuttery vocal sample tracks, Alex Wilcox and Justin J, I Don't Understand, from the album The Trip label out of Moscow, Rumpelstiltskin. And prior to that, Stutter on the TKBZ label from Daniel Slam. You're tuned to Radio Reverb 97.2.

Now on the Chitty Beats Science Show, from our featured album by Planetary Assault Systems, aka Luke Slater, this is Generation Slip. And in reverse order, you heard Loud Luxury, the Marshall Simon remix of Out Late on Sad Boy. Before that, Adam Baer and Mark Reeve, Love Within on Drum Code. Preceding that, Mango, Back to You on South Point. Superluminal, before that, Altanos, the extended mix on Polar Impact. And prior to that, the previous Planetary Assault Systems album from the Planetary People album on Oscar Turn, the track Lynx. That's L-Y-N-X, the cat. This is Chitty Beats Science. I'm your host, Clive Crask.

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So a very warm welcome. And you're listening to Slipstream Worldwide Beats. My name's Mark Johnson. I'm back after a few weeks off. Yes. More about that later. What a great trip that was. Thank you, Ireland.

go back to your dirt where you belong. So feel free to get in contact. It's Marky with a Y, Marky Mark Johnson at AOL.com. Facebook Mark Johnson. There is a bit of a delay on that though, I will warn you. Or you could send me a text. 07-966-216-766. But email, yeah, email is the best one. Marky Mark Johnson at AOL.com. So got some cracking tunes for you. It's nice to have a break. I'm just feeling the desk here, you know, the indicators on the left-hand side and the, where's the windscreen wipers and the headlight button and all the things that I need to get used to again. So we're going to kick off with some nice chilled Brazilian vibes, then move into some lovely, lovely funk and soul. And then who knows? So give us a text and I'll give you a shout. On a day where, if anything, you just got to be proud. Proud to be from Brighton. Yeah, music from overseas, yeah. Foreigners. And this is from the new album by Roberto Menescal. Featuring a beautiful...

lovely stuff taken from the album released yesterday. Mucha and Roberto Menescal. The album is called Bellezza, and we're going to have another

nice Brazilian bossa track for you right now. From Moises dos Santos, from the album Maria. It's been out a couple of weeks now. It's released on Far Out Records. This track is called Boa Virgem. Welcome to the show.

from Friends of Rio, Esclavos de Jo. The Lee Delata remix.

So, Natasha. Natasha, how are you, Natasha? Been in the wars. Came off the horse. So get well soon. Practicing for next year's Grand National, I think, on Pet Level High Street. Get well soon.

Absolutely fantastic. Joe Armand Jones, who, of course, is part of the Ezra Collective, who will be kicking off Love Supreme for the Friday. Now, the last track, Moses Boyd. Last artist I went to see before the lockdown. With vocals from Poppy Ajuda, who I interviewed on my show a while back.

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Anti-fascist carnival day.

So shouts to Jane listening in. And our very own Pete Jones from this very parish. Don't forget, of course, his show goes out on Mondays at 5. Absolutely cracking show as well.

So I heard this track in Clare Island at the festival I played at. We heard this on the Saturday evening. Fantastic. Everyone really freaking out. It just brings back so many great memories. Another day. Get down, dudes, get down.

Yeah. It is. It is. It is. Oh, yes. What a great track. An absolutely brilliant track. Kylie Minogue, would you believe? And then before that, the Chambers Brothers. With a track called Time Has Come Today. For all the comrades and all the people at Clare Island last weekend. That was just unbelievable, dancing to that. Big shouts to Rory. Rory! Lex Wu. Maria.

big, big shout to Sam. We had a very, very nice trip. Started in the west of Ireland, in Westport. Stayed there a few nights, travelled up, you know, like you do, Donegal Town, Slieve League. Stayed at Slieve League, lovely. Then we went to the Giant's Causeway, and then we were in Belfast for 3 nights, before all the shenanigans kicked off. Oh, dear. Sam went home, I went down to Dublin. Fabulous. Drogheda. Back to Dublin, and then I missed the ferry. Hey ho, what a holiday.

obviously those ignorant fascists get everywhere, and you know, generally everybody in Belfast was so friendly. It's just this horrible minority, isn't it? There's a few of them arrived today here in Brighton. Why would you come to Brighton?

So we're going to go over onto the soul and funk side of things. On Slipstream Worldwide Beats, we're live Saturday the 13th of June. Oh yeah, Pete Jones is putting on another gig. I've got to give you the date so you can buy your ticket in advance. In the background, Kneebody. Oh yeah, and on Tuesday at the Hope and Ruin, I'm doing the DJ support for a band called Tammy Crest. We've played many times on this show. We'll have a track coming up from them later. A melting vinyl gig, and it's sold out. Oh yes, sold right out. Come on, come on. The Black Jesus Experience now.

you haven't been there lately. We have. And the season is back. It was holiday weather for a minute.

decided it was going to stay. Decided that the way things were done here made it feel at home. He wouldn't go when he was supposed to. And I mean, it wasn't the people running this stuff, you know what I'm saying? It was something. It was some kind of vibe there. And it's called...

They've been looking for rain. Just like the city staggered on the coastline, living in a nation that just can't much more. Like the forest they buried beneath the highway, never had a chance to grow, never had a chance to grow. And now, it's winter. If you know the words, you can sing along. It seems like it's winter in America. A time when all the healers that have been killed were betrayed. And people know. People know something's wrong. Everybody ought to know. Because it's winter in

you want to know the truth? The truth is, ain't nobody fighting. Don't nobody know what to save. Brother, you best save your soul. Because Lord knows it is winter in America. The Constitution, a noble piece of paper with free society. Well, they struggled, and then they died in vain. And now democracy is ragtime on the corners, on the court, hoping it would rain. Yeah, even hoping for some damn rain. But it just don't look like rain. Yeah, I see the robins. Yeah, perched in the barren treetops, watching last-ditch racists marching across the floor. Like the peace sign that filtered in our dreams that never had a chance to grow. Somebody ought to go tell them. It is winter. Cold. Like winter in America. The time when all the healers, the people who done been killed or betrayed, but the people know, and the people know it's something wrong. And it's winter.

0: nobody fight, because don't nobody know what to say.
1: The very brilliant Brian Jackson.

0: it all 9 minutes. Oh, yes. I was just about to pack up then. I don't know why. I just thought, hang on, just the end of the show. Thanks very much for listening. It's been a real privilege and a pleasure, as always. You know, all that kind of caper. And then, no, it's another hour. That went quick. That went quick, didn't it? Hey, flew by. Lots more to come.
1: Lots more to come. Oh, yeah.
0: As I mentioned it earlier, Pete Jones, our man Pete Jones, of the very same Reverb Parish. He's turned into a promoter now. He smokes big cigars and stuff, you know. And he's putting on another gig. And this is 7th of August at the Cellar Bar, the Brunswick Cellar Bar. Cellar Bar, okay? 7th of August, he's got Dave Packham. Hattie Chandler. And Rob Johnson, no relation. And the last one, apparently, it was pretty busy, so 7th of August, put it in your diary and get yourself a ticket. It's only a tenner. And he does a lot for local music, I tell you, in this town. Full respect. Full respect.

That's coming up soon. Well, the next track to be, you know, to be accurate. It's by Terset Imperial. Terset Imperial from the album Primat. Primat, right, not Primog. And a really cheeky, great track. They are from Poland. We're going to have a nice listen to that.

After that, track from Aziz Ibrahim. Got some fella remixes as well. There's some Jupiter and Oquest. All to play for.

Yeah, the wonderful Tammy Crest be playing The Hope and Ruin on Tuesday. Tuesday the 16th. There might be a ticket. It is sold out, but go along anyway. You never know. Another track from them soon.

0: Great stuff.
1: Absolutely great. That was... Who was it? Come on. Jupiter and Opquest International. Jupiter Bakondi is playing at this year's WOMAD Festival. Takes place on a new site. Still in Wiltshire, not far from the old one, and it is the last weekend of July.
2: So I'm gonna get my

So that was a Fela Kuti remix. Expensive. Can't say the word. Can't say the word on air. Expensive. And you're listening to Slipstream World Wobbits. I'm actually just been kind of reading because there's quite a long section where I didn't say anything. And I just got completely lost, and I sort of looked up and I thought, where am I? Now I realised I'm sort of in this goldfish bowl. People looking in, you know, red lights on and blokes reading. What's he doing in there?

Great stuff. Great stuff indeed. The Gladiators. And then before that, Linton Kwesi Johnson. And now, the Mighty Diamonds. From a classic period of reggae. Kind of late 70s. The brilliant Jamaican trios.

The opening track from 96 Degrees in the Shade, possibly one of the finest reggae albums ever made. In my ever so humble opinion. Tremendous, tremendous album.

Tribal War. I couldn't have chosen a worse track. 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

All good. All good. What a great track. Tribal War, the second track from... Second track from... 96 Degrees in the Shade. Somebody looking in the window. Really giving me the eyeball, you know?

So that is just about it from me. I must go. My car is parked in the centre circle of Brighton and Hove Albion. There is wickedness, because it's non-profit, so I and I, the only space I could find. So I will be seeing you. I'll see you next week. And listen, spread love. 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Spread love. Tolerance. That's what it's about. We're all different, but we're all the same as well. Take a moment. Take a moment to think. Before you shout out your car, a load of abuse and all that kind of stuff. All right. All right. All right.

That's it. I'm not. I'm going to pass the ball back to the goalkeeper as long as I can, waste as much time as I can, and then sooner or later the old ref will blow his whistle, and that'll be the end of it. We'll be through to the next round. Ta-ra, chooks. And don't forget, Monday nights, 5 o'clock, Pete Jones. He's coming to get you.

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0: Tenere l'energia bassa perché non ce la faccio. Qui, negli studi di Radio River, Ways of Brighton sta per presentarvi un amico, un ospite che è passato qui da noi. Ok, sorry, let's switch in English. Today here on the studios of Radio River we have Tom Penny.
2: Oh, thank you very much.
0: Applauso.
1: Applausi,
0: my God.
1: Applausi.
0: How are you? How is going? All good?
2: I'm good, I'm good.
0: I see you take all the rain. Was it raining today?
2: Mate, so when I left to come here, clear skies, you know, I thought, it's alright, I don't need a hood, I don't need a hat, I'll be okay.
0: Just almost you wear with a t-shirt.
2: Yeah. I leave the flat, it's like the heavens opened, man. I felt really bad. I got here, I was soaking wet, my hair was all whatever, put the camera on, but no.
0: Classic of Brighton.
2: This is how it is,
0: always
2: man.
0: Like that. Four seasons in one day.
2: Mm-hmm.
0: But we are here today because Tom, I hear about Tom last year at the Great Escape.
2: And then, because
0: I've been touched and flashed by the sound.
1: You said a lot of things about him, so I'm curious now. So
0: the sound was a little bit different from all the rappers that was going on. I like the fact that you were a jazzy rap. Right?
2: Can we say that? I think jazz, hip hop, kind of, it touches the lo-fi a little bit. But I think jazz is that's what I like, man.
0: And then randomly last week we met him at the Cypher, and I said, "Come to the radio. tell us more about what you do and what you've been doing at the last year."
2: Man, it's a bit of a blur for me as well, to be honest with you. I don't even know what I've been doing. You know, it all just kind of blurs into one. From where you would have seen me, when was it? Was it this year or last year?
0: Last year was the Great Escape.
2: Last year, the Great Escape. That was my first time doing it. So that was super exciting. That was really interesting. That was one of my first times performing live, actually, in front of an audience. I'd done a few bits before.
0: Oh, that was the first time you were live?
2: Maybe. So I think I'd maybe done, when was it? It's like May time.

0: isn't it? So I'd maybe done two or three proper shows before then.
1: Okay.
0: So I was super fresh. So last year was very much, because I released an album the year before that called Both Sides of the Coin. And last year, it was very much a year to just, how do you say, like, earn your stripes on stage, I suppose? Yeah, if that's the phrase, like, get used to being in front of crowds.
2: Unlocked yourself.
0: Yeah. It's like, okay, we can write the music, we can do this, we can do that. I now need to learn how to perform. So it's like, do as many performances as I can. And that was the first festival I'd properly done. So that was really exciting. To have you see me there.
2: Yeah.
0: And then recognized me the other week. It was like, oh my God, this is so
2: crazy,
0: cool.
2: Right?
0: Like, this is really cool.
2: I mean, I guess, do you see the Great Escape as a tool like this that you can share your music? Because I know the Great Escape, you have like 20 minutes, right?
0: Yeah.
2: And in those 20 minutes, you need to catch the people.
0: I think you have to, it's very carefully selected, the songs that you play.
2: Yeah.
0: You get 20 minutes, so it's roughly 5 songs, you know. And I remember the first time we did it, I was like, I had no idea what to play. I was so nervous. But, you know, I picked the songs I thought would go down best. And I think that is the mindset, isn't it? Like, especially
2: with
0: so many other amazing artists also playing before you and playing after you. It's like, I need to make sure that I've got this much time. How can I stand out? How can I shine? How can I get the people in this room wanting to see me again? And not the person that just played. Obviously, the person that just played as well.
2: Yeah.
0: But my priority is me at the end of the day. So it's like, okay, how can I bring my best to this?
2: So did you like to perform at the Great Escape? Is it something that you will do it again? Or
0: if I'm invited back, I would absolutely love to do it again.
2: Yeah.
0: And we did it this year. You know,
2: we did
0: it this year.
2: You did the alternative this year.
0: Well, it's the alternative escape both times. So I work with Blinding Talent, and they had the stage. So they work with the Alternative Escape. They have the stage at East Street Tap, and they put on a load of amazing artists. And I was just lucky enough to be part of that roster 2 years in a row. So hopefully, fingers crossed, we can make it 3 years next year.
2: All right, very good. And how it changed from that day?
0: From last year
2: to this year, what have you been done?
0: Man.
2: Been doing?
0: My confidence is...
1: English.
2: What have you been doing?
0: Better than my Italian man. I think my confidence is what changed. Like, I was so nervous before last year's one. Like I said, it's one of the first times I'd properly done a festival, you know.
2: Yeah.
0: So I was, can I won't swear.
2: I was
0: very nervous.
2: Yeah.
0: And this year I went into it with a bit more, okay, I know more who I am. I've just released an album I'm super proud of. I know that I've leveled up as an artist. I can see my progression and my progress, and the people around me can as well. So going into this year's one, it was very much like, nah, I'm comfortable now. Mm-hmm. So I can do a lot more with the crowd. I can interact more. I'm not looking at, you know, sometimes when you're performing and you look at the back of the room, maybe.
2: I'm
0: looking people dead in the eyes. I'm trying to get people moving. So I think that the main change, the main difference is the confidence and the energy that I was able to bring to this set. It's pretty good.
2: that's amazing. And I guess we can see that. I mean, like...
0: I hope so, man. I really hope so.
2: Well, I think if we are here is because we met last week. We recognize you. And then we hear you on the Cypher as well.
0: Yeah.
2: You smash everyone.
0: Everyone was doing really
2: well. For sure, there is progress, right?
0: And I think so.
2: What about your last album that you just released? Ooh. Can you tell us something? What's the process? How did you get there?
0: The process... It was a big one for me. The context of the album, the message behind it, is all about sharing vulnerabilities, especially being, I think, a man in this day and age. There's a lot of stuff that we can see online, through the media, through even just a lot of the people we interact with every day, that can lead you to have a mindset that is harmful and damaging to a lot of the people around you and to yourself. And I think the album I just wrote sort of embodies the journey I went on to become the best version of myself, so I can make the best decisions, not hurt the people around me, not hurt myself. I went through a load of therapy as well, which was really interesting. And I think it was the documentation of that process, you know, going from somebody that was a bit lost and a bit confused and a bit uneasy, I guess, of the world around him. And being okay with saying those things, because at the time it was like, oh, I'm cool. I'm good, you know what I mean? You've got that sense of bravado about you, and it's like, nah, man, I was struggling. I was not in a good place, and I had to do something about that. And the album that I just released is that journey. So if you listen to it front to back, you'll hear how I went from one perspective to the other. And I think that's what I really like about an album like that, is it takes you on that path.
1: And what's the title of the album?
0: The album's called For You, I Promise to Be Better. It is a message to my younger self. One of the main things that we studied in the therapy sessions was the inner child theory. Do you guys know about this theory?
1: No, I don't.
2: But you can tell us.
0: Okay,
1: yeah, well, please.
0: Let's do an exercise, if that's okay. So my therapist did this with me, right? Because I think, as men, as people, all of this, we all go through things, right? We all struggle sometimes. If you picture yourself in you're in bed, okay?
2: Yeah.
0: You and your girlfriend, you're in bed. It's 10 years down the line. You have a kid.
2: Yeah.
0: You have a child. And this kid comes into the room and it says, like, Dad, I can't sleep. There's a monster under my bed.
2: Yeah.
0: What do you do?
2: Well, I will try to say to him that there is no monster and everything is okay. Or I can say, well, sleep with us if you want.
0: Yeah. What I found really interesting about this, I said, take the kid back to his room, show him there's no monster.
1: Yeah. I would. Yeah.
0: And sit with him, until he goes to sleep. What my therapist then said was, that's how you need to treat yourself. And I thought, oh, that's really interesting. And she said, that child is inside of you. And the inner child theory is essentially inside of every person, there is a child where you have the habits and the lessons that you learned from childhood and you carry them with you today. And it's about nurturing that and bringing the best out of yourself, especially when you're anxious and scared and don't know what to do.
2: Mm-hmm.
0: And it's about how to best maneuver life, I think. Yeah. And that's ultimately the theme of the album and where the title came from.
2: Wow. Can I say wow? Or?
1: Yeah. And how many songs you got? So how many songs you have been through
0: on this
1: describing
0: album,
1: your process and 13, your therapy?
0: 13 songs. Yeah.
2: Wow. I would like to listen one of them.
1: Of course.
2: Do you want to launch your song?
0: We put a tune on. Yeah.
2: What's the title?
0: The title, go with the first one. First one is called Everything I Love. Just the start of the journey, I guess.
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0: here at the open market in Radio Reverb 97.2, because we were hearing the song, and probably the rain is a nice background to hear the song. What do you think?
1: Yeah, I guess. I mean, I got wet on the way here, man.
0: What's the process of that song? If you want to tell us, who did your instrumental and how it born, everything.
1: I did it.
0: You did it.
1: I do all the production on the album as well.
2: Easy like that. Okay.
0: That's crazy.
3: I was expecting a lot of questions, but you said
1: I did it all. It's actually a really interesting one. So with that song specifically, this is how I knew I think I did a good job. Is I was in my dad's house. I was living there at the time, and I was on my laptop and I was making the beat and I got so stuck because I was like, the intro to this project needs to lay the groundwork. Do you know what I mean? It needs to set the album up. People need to know what they're coming into. And I just couldn't get it right. And I was struggling. I was stressing. I remember my little brother walked into the room and he's like, Tom, you good? Like, yeah, boom, boom, boom. What's happening? I was like, mate, I'm stressed. I can't get it. Like, listen to this. And he's like, that's not it, man. That's not good. So I was like, what do I do? So I put my laptop down. And similar to what we were talking about just now, like, you got to take care of yourself, especially being the sentiment of the album. I was like, okay, put my laptop down. I'm stressed. I'm whatever. So I actually went, there's a woods near my dad's house. And I went there. I built a camp in the woods. I built like a little whatever. And I slept in the woods for a few of the days. And I was just camping for a week in this little shelter that I'd made. And then I came back to the song about a week later. I felt refreshed. I felt more grounded. And I remember writing it. And the beat clicked. And then I was writing the lyrics.
2: Mm-hmm.
1: And I was like borderline panic attack. Like my heart was pounding. And I was like, right, just keep writing, channel this energy, channel like boom, boom, boom, boom, boom. My brother walks into the room. He's like, you good? I was like, you can't chat to me right now, man. I'm freaking out. Like, and I was so anxious. And then I finished. And you know when you feel that weight lift from your shoulders?
0: Yeah,
1: and you just feel
0: the
1: relief and you're like, that's a good song. I hit the nail on the head with that one. And I could tell from the anxiety I felt and then the relief when I finished it, I was like,
2: and did you record everything there?
1: No. The process is interesting, man. I have my laptop, my keyboard, and my little USB mic. Like, it's a rubbish little thing.
2: Yeah, it works.
1: But like, I do my demos at home, you know what I mean? And I'll record it so I can then learn my lyrics and I can learn the song. And then I'll take all of my songs to a studio, ready to go. All the beats are ready. Mm-hmm. I know all my words. We plug it in, we get the good equipment. I think I went to a studio in Brighton. I had moved here at this point. Oh my goodness, what was the studio called? I can't remember for the life of me. South Lanes Studio, if you guys know,
2: could
1: I think.
2: Be. Yes. I know the name.
1: Right near the Walrus, if you guys know the Walrus.
0: Oh, yeah,
1: of course. Yeah. Quality gaff.
0: we know all the pubs in Brighton, probably.
1: but we went there, and I had an 8-hour session, 8 hours in the studio. We just plugged the laptop in, loaded the beats up, and I was like, right, put me on the mic and let me just smash this whole thing out. And we went front to back, did the whole album in one day. We were ready for it. Yeah. And that's how it came about. Because I had everything ready. Because I do all the production, boom, boom, boom.
0: So you know this song is yours. So you don't need to learn too much. It's yours.
1: Yeah,
0: it comes from you.
1: Thing, you know
0: so you
1: mean?
0: Know everything from the A from the to the Z of that song.
1: This is what
0: I
1: record on my little USB mic so I can listen and listen and listen. Mm-hmm. So when I go to the studio, because you've got to pay for these things, right? It's not cheap. So I can go there and make the most of my money. One session, one day, I know everything. I'm coming in prepared. Boom. Album recorded.
0: And I think if you do the beats and the lyrics, you have like a gear more than other people, because what about if they send you a beat, do you feel less comfy?
1: No, I've done this before. I've rapped on other people's songs that I didn't produce. I have a mixtape coming out in September with my boys, the Stonehill Collective.
0: All right.
1: Which we can talk about in a bit. I'm super excited for that one.
0: Yeah.
1: But our DJ, he also produces. So we've both had our hand at producing for this project. And so, I think I can jump on other people's beats. But I think when I'm telling my story, especially in an album as personal as that, I want to have full control.
0: Yeah,
1: so
0: definitely.
1: Being able to produce, definitely, there's a synchronicity there that sort of aligns when you're writing the song. At least I feel.
0: Yeah, there is a chemistry know. Yeah. You are the only person that knows that chemistry.
1: Yeah, yeah. So I get a bit picky
0: obviously,
1: sometimes.
0: It must to sound good because it's yours. It's made by you.
1: Well, I hope it sounds good, man. I think people have been enjoying it. I like it, and that's the main thing, really, isn't it? So
0: What about gigs? How do you export your
3: album? I like this.
0: Export. Export, of course.
1: Yeah. Gigs. Well, it's this good. Year's actually been really interesting because these past couple of weeks have been the first few weeks that I've actually had to chill. Mm-hmm. So I started, a good friend of mine, Katlia, they have a tour. I think they're still doing a couple of shows, actually. But they, you know, majority of the tour was at the start of this year. It's called the Lost Souls Tour. And mm-hmm. I was fortunate enough where they're a good friend of mine to be invited to be like the support act on that tour. So we were going all around the country, did a couple of shows in January, February, no shows. But then March, April, May, man, like every weekend, sometimes in the week, we were going to new cities, new towns all around the UK.
2: That's the best part.
1: Balancing that with a full-time job as well to keep paying for everything, man.
0: Of course.
1: It's tiring. And that ended a couple of weeks back, about two or three weeks ago that ended. So I'm fresh off of that. And it's just when you're going to these new places, I get, you know, the response I get a lot is a lot of people are like, I don't normally listen to hip-hop, but I like what you do. And I think mm-hmm. it's because of what you said. It's like,
0: yeah,
1: it's different. It's more emotionally driven. It's more jazzy. It's a bit more chilled out, you know?
0: Yeah.
1: And that's the response I was getting for a long time. So, yeah, I don't know. I don't know how I translate it to gigs. I just rap the songs, man.
0: Yeah, definitely. But yeah. I guess the genuinity that I see even here in front of me, you know, is something that really... get people, you know.
1: Thank you.
0: That's what I see, and I would like even that you tell us about where people can find you, because people don't know you yet. Maybe through Radio Reverb we can help you and support you, right?
1: Where can you find me? So Spotify, obviously, it's Tom Penny on Spotify. Instagram's just Tom Penny Music. TikTok, Tom Penny Music. If you don't use Spotify, there's, you know, Apple Music and mm-hmm. I think like Deezer, yeah. Tidal,
0: all
1: of these.
0: The platform.
1: It's all just Tom Penny. It's just
0: Tom
1: my
0: Penny.
1: Name. Yeah.
0: How does it? Is it your name or there is
1: the
0: a reason behind?
1: My mother
0: behind
1: gave me, man.
0: Oh yes,
1: that's the
2: keep
1: name.
2: That nice. Real. Yeah.
0: That's remember, the genuinity that I'm talking about. You know, you don't build characters.
1: Well, I can't. It's my life, I suppose, that I'm putting to music. I remember when I was in the studio for the first time. Very first time I went to the studio to record a song. This would have been 2020, right?
0: All right.
1: And I remember the engineer, who's a good friend of mine now, he said, like, okay, what do you want to save this under? What's your name? And there was a moment I was debating T-Penny.
0: Okay.
1: You know, I was debating it, but I'm glad I didn't, because I was like, no, you know what? Just my name. Keep it like easy, simple. People can remember that. We move. Let's get on with the important stuff, the music. You know what I mean?
0: And that is Tom Penny. Guys, go to listen to the song of this guy, because he's gonna bring you to a little journey, right?
1: Yeah.
0: And where you can find yourself and you can discover something more about yourself too.
3: Before we listen to the next song, you were talking about you would like to say something about the mixtape you were saying about
0: your crew.
1: Oh yeah.
3: So
1: yeah,
3: before
1: we
3: go to the third, to the next song, let's do this.
1: Okay. Well, the Stonehill Collective, man. I got so much to say about this. It's a collective I started a couple of years ago, and the idea of it was, I'm from a town called Redhill, right?
3: Yeah.
1: I don't know if you guys know Redhill.
3: Yeah, I've been flying there.
1: Oh, you do?
3: Yeah.
1: Okay, that took me by surprise.
3: I know that, yeah.
1: There's no one usually knows Redhill.
3: Yeah.
1: And there's nothing. There's nothing going on there.
3: Apart
1: there's
3: from
1: not
3: the
1: really
3: airport,
1: well, there's a little tiny little thing, you know.
0: I don't know what I do.
1: Well, exactly. There you go. There's nothing going on there. And it's a place where I grew up, and the creative opportunities aren't amazing. So forming this collective is me and, like, my boys, basically. We all like hip-hop and rap, and we're like, whoa. We don't want to wait for people to come to us, because who's going to discover us here? Do you know what I mean? We'll go to London, we'll go to Brighton, we'll do some things, but no one's coming to Redhill. We've got to come to them. Have you heard the phrase steel on steel?
3: Mm-hmm.
1: It's one of my favorite phrases. Steel makes steel sharper.
0: Yeah.
1: So I improve them, they improve me. We all do it together, which is why you would have seen at some gigs, the Alternative Escape a few years ago.
0: All right.
1: Mm-hmm. I brought my boys with me. You would have seen a song with them. Do you know what I mean?
0: Yeah.
1: We all contribute to each other's careers. We all put on the gigs. We try and collaborate as much as
0: you
1: we can.
0: You help each other.
1: Yeah, because that's what it's about, isn't it?
0: Yeah.
1: And we have a collaborative mixtape coming in September. The first single is going to be coming in July, I believe.
3: Mm-hmm.
1: Fingers crossed, if it goes well. If
3: not
1: I can get
3: far.
1: The mix ready. That's coming in July. So that one's called Stone Age. Man, The levels are crazy.
0: Wow, I like it.
1: Yeah, we got a collaborative mixtape, proper, like, old school, authentic hip hop, you know.
2: How many people are in this collective?
1: So we've got four rappers and our DJ.
2: Okay.
1: Yeah, so myself, you've got...
0: you do production as well. You do produce some beats as well.
1: Me and the DJ. We both produce. DJ Teacup, man, crazy producer, crazy DJ. We're both on that with the production. Obviously, I rap as well. You've got the Mighty Gaffer, ADHD, and JD as well.
0: Wow. All of us jumping. So we're going to hear about that too. Well, you can bring them over here. When the mixtape is out, you are more than welcome to bring your friends.
1: If all goes to plan, it's coming in September, so we'll be back for sure.
0: All right, then. So thank you very much, Tom. Now we're going to listen. Me and Alex, we're going to listen all the album, please, from the first.
2: Yes, of
0: course. It's an album that you can listen randomly or from 1 to 13.
1: I think for the first listen, start from front to back. Because I've got my friend on there playing a voice character as my therapist.
0: All right.
1: They're really replicating the therapy sessions in the album. Mm-hmm. You know, trying to convey the lessons that we learned, that the procedures I went... Procedures is the wrong word, but the things I, you know, we discussed in the lessons. So there's a bit of voice acting that guides you from song to song, you know, kind of holds your hand throughout the journey of listening.
2: I think
1: if you listen for the first time front to back, you can pick your favorite songs and listen back in any order you want.
0: Tom, thank you very much to being here to Radio Reverb.
1: Thank you, man.
0: And come back whenever you want.
1: I'd love to. Appreciate it, man.
0: And this was Tom Penny.
1: Thank you, man. Thank you. Thank you.
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Imagine 30 years have gone by. 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
3: A fish with legs. What could be weirder than that? A show that plays funk, hip-hop, breakbeats, rock, and indie. Eclectic Chair. That's weird.
4: Hello and welcome to the Eclectic Chair. I'm DJ Lamp and it's Radio Reverb 97.2 FM. How are you doing out there? Well, another 2 hours of fantastic new music, kicking off with a host of Panamanian DJs and producers, and remixed by a German. This is Entre No, Keen and Carlos Barbero, and the Acqui No Mi Voi, the David Mayer remix.

That's Entre Nos, Keen and Carlos Barbero, and the David Mayer remix of Di Acqui Non Mi Vuoi. And now from Manchester, this is Malcolm, and from their debut EP, Step Out of the Light, this is Runnin'.

That's Malcolm and Running. And now Weather Happy. And last week I played a track from their Moth EP, which is out on the 23rd of October. And apparently they'd sent me the wrong one, but this is the right one. This is It Leaks Out.

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And now Switzerland-based artist Alex Schubert, and this is I Want It More.

0: feel him closer. 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
1: That's Alex Schubert, and I Want It More. And from Switzerland to Belgium, this is from their sixth studio album, Tarmac, which is out on September the 18th. This is Trigger Finger and Through the Beam.

That's Triggerfinger and Through the Beam. And now from London and from their third album, Interrupted, which is out this week, this is Argonaut and Sugar Free.

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We sunk in a boat made of gold, silver.

That's Argonaut and Sugar Free from their third album, Interrupted, which is out this week. And now some local music, and from their second EP, Go Again, out on July the 17th. This is the Stanford Family and Feeding the Beast.

from right here in Brighton. That's the Stanford family and Feeding the Beast. And you're listening to The Eclectic Chair. I'm DJ Lamp and it's Radio Reverb 97.2 FM. Thank you very much for tuning in. 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And now Parisian DJ and musician Chloe and the title track of her new EP. This is Drifter.

That's Chloe and the title track of the Drifter EP, which is out this week. And now over to Essex and taken from their upcoming debut EP. This is Black Lounge and Roommate.

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I'm DJ Lamp, and it's Radio Reverb 97.2 FM, and that was Black Lounge and Roommate. And now we're to Bolton. This is new from the Radio Addicts.

That's the Radio Addicts, and Let's Party Like It's the 90s. And now, from their new EP Gallows, and just down the road in Doncaster, this is Circle of Origin and Watching the Walls.

That's Circle of Origin and Watching the Walls. And now, after more than a decade in the making, the first single from the Dying Seconds forthcoming album, Feast, which is due later this year. This is Precious Rusted Things.

That's the Dying Seconds and Precious Rusted Things. And now Alex McKay from Nation of Language in his alter ego guise of Cutouts and his cover of Golf Rap's seminal 2003 banger Strict Machine.

0: That's Tiger, T-E-I-G-E-R, a fast-rising three-piece operating at the intersection of psychedelic rock, progressive textures and cinematic alternative music. And that was Bloodwork. And before that, it was Cutouts and Strict Machine. And now to Helsinki. This is East Electric.
1: Yo! You shall pay!

That's East Electric and You Shall Pay. And now a four-piece indie rock band from Sheffield. This is Revert and Love Me Before I Leave.

You're listening to The Eclectic Chair. I'm DJ Lamp, and it's Radio Reverb 97.2 FM. And that was Philip Clements and Carte Blanche. And now another track from Pain Gain, which is the collaborative project of Chloe Call from Kilo, Hamish Lefevre from Swim, and Samuel Crook from Crushed. And from their forthcoming self-titled debut album, which is out on the 10th of July, this is Prize Fighter.

That's Pain Gain, and from the album of the same name, out on the 10th of July, that's Prize Fighter. And now something new from the fantastic Gia Ford. She's got an album out, A Room Within a Room, in September, and from it, this is At Least For Now.

That's Gia Ford, and at least for now. And Michael J. Sheehy has been making records for almost three decades, initially as founder and mouthpiece of mid-90s cult band Dream City Film Club, then as a solo artist and frontman of rootsy garage rock act Miraculous Mule. And Don't We Deserve Some Kind of Love is his seventh solo album. So this is Michael J. Sheehy and the Hired Mourners and Full Moon Empty Belly.

It's the Eclectic Chair. I'm DJ Lamp, and it's Radio Reverb 97.2 FM. And that was Michael J. Sheehy and the Hired Mourners from the album Don't We Deserve Some Kind of Love? That is Full Moon Empty Belly. And now another track from Juan Hansen's debut 12-track album, Ultra Sonido, which is out on August the 28th. This time he's teamed up with Franco BA and Miko Franconi, and this is Inside My Mind.

That's Juan Hansen, Franco B.A., and Miko Franconi, and Inside My Mind. And now from Leeds and Bradford, this is Massey Massey, and from his forthcoming 14-track debut album, out on June the 26th, this is All My Friends Are Animals.

That's Massey Massey and All My Friends Are Animals. And now a singer-songwriter based in the small town of Salmon Arm, British Columbia in Canada. This is Levi Tashuk and A Kiss.

That's Levi Tashuk and A Kiss. And now Mark Ray, who's the founder of Grand Central, legendary Manchester label, and one half of Ray and Christian. And he's teamed up with The Works, a.k.a. producer Eric Miles, for a new single. This is Medicine.

It's the Eclectic Chair. I'm DJ Lamp, and it's Radio Reverb 97.2 FM. And that was Mark Ray versus The Works and Medicine. And time for a few more before I got to sign off. This is Luna Rosa from Corby and Lift Me Up.

That's London-based Sad Planet, and the second track to be lifted from their forthcoming debut EP, Slowing Down, which is out on September the 10th, and that was Please, and before that it was Luna Rosa and Lift Me Up. And that's about it for another Eclectic Chair. Thank you very much for listening. I'm DJ Lamp. I'll be back here same time, same place next week on Radio Reverb 97.2 FM, and please check out mixcloud.com/DJLamp for any shows that you may have missed. But I will leave you with a Miami-based avant-garde electronic duo, Paper Water, and this is new from them. This is Close to You. So have a fantastic week, and I will see you next time.

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0: A squid eating dough in a polyethylene bag is fast and bulbous. Got me?
1: 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This is Phil Jones here to tell you about Rock's Rich Tapestry, the left field music show whose name tells you the whole story. 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

0: Tuesday, live at 5, join me, Melita Dennett, as I take a deep dive into Brighton and Hove's arts, culture and community. I'll be getting under the skin of what makes this place tick with informed interviews, on-the-scene reports and a healthy smattering of local music. That's Tuesday, live in Brighton with Melita Dennett. 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
1: 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It is June, it is time for summer, and it is time for festivals. Now, we're going to give a little bit of a special episode this month to Download Festival. I know Download is kind of the second week of June, and you'll be hearing this after, before and after Download. But we're going to give a little bit of time to all the incredible artists that we have playing Download this year. It's one of the big dates in the metal and rock scene here in the UK. Lots of brilliant things about Download Festival and around mental health as well. The incredible stories that come out from the people that visit. So we're going to dedicate this month to that. Lots to get through though. Brilliant artists to play for you. We're going to get some Linkin Park. We're going to get some Hailstorm, Architects and the Pretty Reckless as well. And that's just the tip of the iceberg. So let's get your June mental mosh pit started. Your Download special with one of the best headliners they're going to be having. Here's some Linkin Park.

What an incredible tune there, Hailstorm, who are going to be embracing that stage on the Friday night. It's going to be such a great performance. They did play Download a couple of years ago, and they were brilliant then. So, of course, they're going to absolutely smash it. Right, still lots to come for you. Let's get that Pretty Reckless song on for you now.

0: you.
1: They are absolutely brilliant. And they just did a surprise gig, didn't they, in London at the very first of the month. What a brilliant artist they really are as well. We love Taylor and the band. And they're also back in London at the end of the year in December. So if you're a Pretty Reckless fan, I know I am, go and check them out. Right, one artist that's on the bill that was meant to be on a few years ago but had to pull out, but they are definitely going to be pulling in a crowd. It's Bad Omens.

Now, over the years, Download has been a safe space for so many people. I've always heard so many great things about Download Festival. Just a few things, like people saying it is a home away from home, it is a safe space, it's inclusive, it really supports people for all the right reasons. Lots of people who struggle with mental health issues have always credited Download being such an amazing place. A festival that can be quite overwhelming and quite scary, to be honest, with lots of different people, the noise. People always say that Download is such a welcoming space, and you can see a lot of testimonials about Download Festival on their website and on their social media. They also have the humans of Download that always share such incredible stories. Now, one story of mine that I want to share is when I went a few years ago, the year that Metallica did the double headline, the 20th anniversary. I was there front row for Evanescence, and there were just so many great people there. People sharing in the music, people supporting each other. There were a lot of people who were in wheelchairs at the front and in the middle of mosh pits. Download has such a special place to be really kind and caring to so many people. So if you've never been and you've always thought about it, absolutely go. And another thing that's really great about Download is so many people go alone, and it is a real safe space for them to do that. So we absolutely love Download for that, especially with what encompasses within the mental mosh pit as well. It is definitely a place that we love and absolutely can go and have a great time at. Right, time for some more music now. Let's get another headliner on for you. Here is some Guns N' Roses.

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Listening to all of your favourite download tunes this month. Now, we've got some All-American Rejects to still get on. They are going to be headlining the Avalanche stage, or have did headline the Avalanche stage, depending when you're listening to this in June, on the Saturday night, the 13th of June. Some other artists that are on that day, got Trivium lining up before Guns N' Roses are on, some Baby Metal as well. Set It Off, what an incredible band they are. Hot Milk as well. So many brilliant artists in downloads. Such a lineup this year. I am gutted I have not been able to get there this year, but it is a brilliant lineup. Right, time for some more music now.

The Download has hosted so many incredible artists over the years. It feels only right to pay a little bit of respect to some great artists from Download's past, shall we say. So we're going to get two tunes on for you now. We're going to get some Bring Me The Horizon on. They've obviously headlined, I think, a couple of times now, and they are a brilliant, brilliant headliner. We absolutely adore them. Another headliner that I want to pay tribute to that performed last year are Green Day. Two honoree Download, just amazing headliners, and I feel like it feels right in a Download special to pay respect to them.

You're still listening to the Mental Mosh Pit with me, Courtney, here on Radio Reverb. It's not long left of this month's show, but we're going to get some more music on for you shortly, celebrating all things download and the amazing artists that are playing. Now, we have to give a shout out to some of the quirky things happening at Download this year. Just like Five playing. I believe they played on the Thursday before the arena is open. But what a fun band. I was there last year when the Venger Boys were there. I have to say, one of the biggest crowds ever. They were incredible as well. So Five are obviously going to be embracing the stage, as well as Dick and Dom. Very random, but brilliant. But this is what I love about Download. It's all of the random greatness that they provide. And it is always a lot of fun.

0: That's all I got time for this month on the Mental Mosh Pit here on Radio Reverb. It has been June. It's been a great month, hopefully. And download was brilliant. I'm hoping. Always going to be, depending on when you're listening. Thank you so much for joining me. And I'll be back in July to go over all of the great things happening this summer. Obviously, some things to highlight. Evanescence bringing out a brand new album on June 5th. If you are listening to that, we're going to get some of those tunes on next month. Absolutely. Also, new albums from the Pretty Reckless coming up as well. Lots of great music. Lots to talk about next month. I will see you then.
1: Let the bodies hit the floor. 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
2: Hello, listeners. It's Goatee Phil, live from the open market, and this week's show is all about 1979, and we're going to start with Fleetwood Mac.

Well, 1977 may have been the year of punk, but it also had Rumours. And 2 years later, Fleetwood Mac were at it again with an album that got mixed reviews. A lot of people thought that Lindsey Buckingham's interesting approach to production on some tracks rather spoilt it. But actually, I totally disagree. But Christine McVie and Stevie Nicks were on top form as well. And that was one of Christine's songs over and over. In fact, the opening track from the album. The album, of course, called Tusk. And we're looking this week at 1979. And I suppose you'd call him a star of the future. Got his start in 1979 with his first ever album. This is Prince from his album called Prince. And this is I Wanna Be Your Lover.

Well, that was the B-52s, and I suspect that in 1979, anybody who heard their first LP would not have backed them to have a long and illustrious career, but by golly, they have. And there's really not been anybody like them, apart from possibly the Scissor Sisters. There are some kind of parallels with them. But that first album is a cracker. And that was Planet Claire, in case you didn't recognise it. And it was their first album. And yeah, they went on. I think they're still pretty sure they're still going, although I think they may have just retired. And certainly they're of a generation that if they haven't sort of broken up and sort of gone on hiatus for a while, then, you know, they're the exception. Anyway, and starting off the show, before them, starting off the show was Fleetwood Mac, if we're going back that far, but before the B-52's Prince, and a heavenly birthday for 2 years, 2 days ago, not 2 years ago, 2 days ago, for the mighty Prince Rogers Nelson, and a track from his first album, I Want to Be Your Lover. 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My name is Phil Jones, and this show is Rock's Rich Tapestry. And this week I'm looking at 1979, a fascinating year. Post-punk kicked off, but there was a whole lot of other stuff going on, and I will try and cover at least some of it in the next 45 minutes. And Rock's Rich Tapestry is sponsored by the excellent Evening Star Pub in Surrey Street, Brighton. And they are in mourning at the moment for, the guy who set up the Dark Star Brewery I think it's the 90s, a long time ago, in the basement of the Evening Star, and he's recently passed on. So my commiseration to his family, and my commiseration to the Evening Star crew, and the Duke of Wellington, which is where he was most recently working. And I forgot to mention, as this is a live show, at least it is, if you're listening on the 9th of June, you can actually get in touch with me. If you want to send me a text, my phone number is 077-112-90417. And I'd love to hear from you if you're listening to the show. Are you enjoying it? What 1979 tracks would you like to hear? I can't guarantee I'll play them because I've got to play this, but you know, I'm flexible. And if you want to get in touch with a more thoughtful communication, which doesn't require me to communicate instantly, you can send me an email, gotephil@hotmail.com. Okay, on the last theme show, I did 1970, and I played Black Sabbath, Led Zeppelin, and Deep Purple. I've only got one heavy rock track on this particular show, but it's not by an English band, and it's not by an American band. This is by an Australian band, and Led Zeppelin sang of A Stairway to Heaven, but there's a highway to hell.

Sister Sledge, and Thinking of You. And I must admit, when it comes to Sister Sledge, I don't usually think beyond We Are Family. And I was listening to Mark Johnson's new funk and soul variant a couple of weeks ago, and he played that track, and I thought, that is, I'd forgotten how good it was, and I'd forgotten that it was them. So it came out in 1979, so it went straight in the playlist. And before them, Earth, Wind & Fire, who actually would probably pretty much nail down their spot as a classic R&B stroke disco outfit by 1979. But much as I love their up-tempo tracks, that's a fairly rare ballad by them, and a particularly lovely one, I think, After the Love Has Gone. And the first of the three tracks there, well, AC/DC, of course, and the title track from the album Highway to Hell. And yes, it's always amusing to compare that to Stairway to Heaven, but I'm afraid I couldn't resist it on this. Well, I rarely can miss the chance for a rubbish joke. This is Phil Jones, live at the Open Market on the 9th. It is the 9th, I lose track, the 9th of June. And if you are listening live and want to get in touch with me, you can send me a text on 077-112-90417. Or you can also send me an email, goatephil@hotmail.com. But I'm rather less likely to open that during the show. Well, you never know. But actually, I haven't got any really long tracks, so I probably won't. Moving on. As I think I said at the start of the show, one of the things that really did kick in 1979, or certainly begin, was what got called post-punk. And I won't bother to give my description of what post-punk was. You know it when you hear it. And you certainly heard it with The Cure from their album Three Imaginary Boys. This is 10:15 Saturday Night. No, it's not. Well, it was halfway along, which is not good. So let's go back to the beginning. There we go. Take it away, boys.

Well, that was The Slits from the album Cut and Spend, Spend, Spend. And I guess you could argue that they were both punk and post-punk, if you wanted to get pretentious about it. And, of course, I want to get pretentious. I also never miss an opportunity to say the fact that I did see The Slits supporting The Clash, would you believe? And they blew them off the stage. I thought they did. I thought they were absolutely brilliant. I said that came from Cut. And before them, The Cure. And they were on recently at, this weekend, at Primavera in Barcelona. And my grandchild has just got back from there. And given that they're an Olivia Rodrigo fan, I need to find out whether they saw Olivia and Robert Smith perform together. That should be, that's one for the, that's a collector's item, if you like. And, so post-punk came in lots of different colours, but essentially it was a reaction both to punk but also to the music, which wasn't all that great, that went before. But there was a huge amount of energy. There was a lot of kind of, you know, Door stuff. But this next band didn't do Door, but they did In Your Face. This is the Gang of Four from their album Entertainment, and this is Ether.

That's the Gang of Four, of course, from Entertainment and Ether. 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This show is Rock's Rich Tapestry with me, Phil Jones, and this week I'm looking at 1979 with a heavy dose of post-punk, and we've got a bit more to come still. Rocksbridge Tapestry is sponsored by the Evening Star Pub in Brighton, in Surrey Street. And if you haven't been there and you like beer, you really need to pay yourself a visit, and soonish. This show is coming to you live if it's the 9th of June. And if you've still got time to message me if you want to, 077-112-90417. Send me a text and I'll give you a shout out on air. And if you want to get old Rocksbridge Tapestries, if you go to the Radio Reverb website and go to, I think it's Listen Again, you can usually find the last couple of shows available. But if you also want to delve further back, go to mixcloud.com. and type in Rock's Rich Tapestry, remember to put in the apostrophe, and you will find a treasure trove of old shows, some of them recent, some of them fairly old, but all of them groovy as anything, he said, taking care not to swear. Okay, and here's another track which could be fairly described as punk, but could also be fairly described as post-punk. This is Stiff Little Fingers, an alternative Ulster.

Well, we can hardly talk about post-punk and not play something by Joy Division. That was from their debut album, Unknown Pleasures, and the track was called Interzone. And by a complete coincidence, and I promise you I didn't actually plan this, the last two tracks you heard and the final one of the show actually make up, well, are from albums that the NME in 1979 voted their 1, 2 and 3 best albums of the year. Joy Division were at 3. The track you've just heard was Talking Heads from the album Fear of Music, and that was NME's number one album of 1979, and the track was Cities. And the first of the three tracks you heard there was Stiff Little Fingers' Alternative Ulster, which I think was something like 13 in their singles of the year. Anyway, we're nearly at the end of the show. I've just got one more track to play you. And before I play you that, just a couple of things to mention. If you want to follow me on social media, you can either go to Goatee Film Music, which is a page where I post all the stuff about the show on Facebook, or you can just look for Goatee Film and friend me, but then you won't get a whole lot of other stuff, but you'll get other stuff as well. Also, if you go to Spotify and search for Goatee Phil, there are probably at least 100 playlists up there of various themes, which you may well find interesting. So if you want to locate me on there and follow me on Spotify, I would be deeply touched. I mean, I am anyway, but that's another story. Anyway, the next show in a couple of weeks' time is almost certainly going to be me looking back over the first 6 months of the year. There's been some great music out, and I'm going to play you some of it on the next show. But I'm going to finish with the album which NME placed at number two in 1979, and this is Public Image Limited. The album is Metal Box, and the track I'm going to play you is Pop Tones. Thanks for listening, everybody, and I hope I'll have your company on the next show. And until then, look after yourselves and each other.

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2: 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Are you ready? 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
6: Let's find out. 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
1: 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And you can listen again to any of my shows or any of the other presenters' shows. It's a really wonderful thing. Or, as I said before, you can have a listen again on the Radio Reverb website. So you never have to miss this show or any of your other favourites. They're all available online.

0: A squid eating dough in a polyethylene bag is fast and bulbous. Got me?
1: I got you. This is Phil Jones here to tell you about Rock's Rich Tapestry, the left field music show whose name tells you the whole story. It's music of all types and from all eras. The show is sponsored by Mama Cherry Productions. Mama Cherry, the legendary chef whose YouTube channel has got over 600 videos that'll make you want to cook, but also make you laugh at the same time. 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So, what do you think about that?
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You are listening to Real Sounds on Radio Reverb with me, John Keenan. Listening to music from movies released in June in cinemas across Brighton. The track you can hear behind me now is from the Cologne Concert, a 1975 album from Keith Jarrett. We'll be hearing more about that and why that's relevant to this programme a little later on. But first of all, more music, more movies. It's June, and it being June, cinemas are full of blockbusters. It's blockbuster month. Toy Story 5 being one of those blockbusters, which is a perfect chance to play this from Toy Story, Randy Newman.

Randy Newman, You've Got a Friend in Me, from, of course, Toy Story 5, out this month. What you can hear behind me now is a track called Eternia, from Daniel Pemberton, the ubiquitous Daniel Pemberton. He's all over the place. He's written the soundtrack for this month's Masters of the Universe, another blockbuster directed by Travis Knight, screenplay by Chris Butler, music by the aforementioned Daniel Pemberton. Let's have a listen.

Daniel Pemberton composed the music for Masters of the Universe out in the cinemas this June, as is Supergirl. Supergirl directed by Craig Gillespie, starring Millie Alcock. It's the story of, as you might guess, Superman's cousin, Supergirl. The music is by Rolf Mayer. We're going to hear, listen to a little bit of it now.

The Rizzillo, Somebody's Gonna Get Their Head Kicked In Tonight, featured on the soundtrack to Jackass, The Best and the Last, allegedly, in cinemas this June. Disclosure Day, out in cinemas this June, is a blockbuster science fiction movie directed by Steven Spielberg, starring Emily Blunt and Josh O'Connor. Music by John Williams. No music from the actual movie at the time of recording this, but so let's listen to something by John Williams. This is from Minority Report.

You are listening to Real Sounds on Radio Reverb with John Keenan, listening to music from movies out in cinemas this June. Solo Mio, directed by Chuck Kinane and Dan Kinane, starring Kevin James, is out in movie houses this month. It has a soundtrack by Joy and Glore. Let's hear a little bit of it.

from the movie Solo Mio, out in cinemas this June. That was the soundtrack written by Joy Englaw. A Private Life is a psychological thriller, I guess you could call it, starring Jodie Foster as a psychiatrist investigating a suicide which she does not believe is suicide, out in movie houses this June and featuring this track.

0: Psycho Killer, Qu'est-ce que c'est? By Talking Heads, as featured in the movie A Private Life, starring Jodie Foster, in cinemas this month. Yupcha is a new movie out this month, directed by Pete Oz, produced by Pete Oz, starring Charlie XCX. It's about a romantic vacation which goes wrong when an eruption strands the heroine and her soon-to-be fiancé in Warsaw. Let's have a little listen to the trailer.
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3: Cienkuya. And how'd you say you're welcome?
2: Nimazatsu.
3: Nimazatsu?
2: Mm-hmm.
3: And I love you? I didn't expect Warsaw to be so beautiful. Is it as romantic as you remembered?
2: Did I say that?
3: We might have an issue. Seems our flight's been cancelled. Volcanic ash.
2: You know, I think I'm going to go and explore, actually. I met a friend in Warsaw.
4: Nell!
5: Why are you here?
4: Mount Etna erupted yesterday. Can I come up?
2: You look the same. And you look different.
4: My boyfriend's gonna propose tomorrow.
2: With him, the earth doesn't shake. Every time we get together, a volcano erupts. We like to joke that we're making happen.
6: What's the joke? Volcanoes kill people.
3: Hi, love. I'm wondering where you are.
5: So what is the problem with Rob?
4: He's really nice.
5: Sometimes nice is nice.
4: Yeah, but sometimes nice is boring.
3: She's never said anything like this to me.
6: I think there's a lot she hasn't said to me.
2: Can I stay at yours again tonight?
0: That was the trailer from Rapture, starring Hayley Bennett. Starring Charlie XCX. What Does Star Hayley Bennett is a new adaptation of Virginia Woolf's Night and Day. The novel by Virginia Woolf was published, probably around the end of the Second World War. Anyway, there's a movie version directed by Tina Garvey, produced by Stephen Julius. It stars the aforementioned Hayley Bennett and Timothy Spall. And with a bit of luck, we can hear a little bit of the soundtrack right now. This is Night and Day, the 2026 adaptation of Virginia Woolf's novel.

0: We are a pinprick in a universe the size of England. Are you winking at me?
1: What is the greatest problem that we face today?
0: Ellie, you're ridiculous. I think I discovered a theory of variable stars.
2: We could both be amateurs. Me, a poet, and you, an astrologer.
0: Astronomer?
2: Yes, astronomer, sorry.
1: I want to apply to Cambridge.
3: It's absolutely out of the question. You'll marry and you'll be a wife.
4: What are you doing up here?
1: I'm here against my own will.
4: Hostage?
1: I'm not trusting strangers on rooftops.
4: A woman who knows what she wants.
1: I need a lab. It's easy. Study here.
4: Great.
1: What are you doing here?
4: I work here.
3: Do you think the man wants a woman who works?
5: Nobody wants a woman in science.
4: Stop wasting our time.
1: In the last century, chaps. Just give me a chance.
6: You're so busy looking at the stars. You can't see what's right in front of you.
4: Is it impossible for you to imagine that a man may want to support a woman's success?
7: Oh, it really is such a bore that one can only marry once.

0: One day, all of this will vanish. This brick and mortar and dogma. Gentlemen,
1: women are coming to Cambridge.
2: Darling, should we make each other happy for the rest of our lives?
0: No!
3: If it relates to the consummation, time and low-level lighting, those are our allies.
4: That was the trailer from Night and Day, the 2026 adaptation of the Virginia Woolf novel, which is out in cinemas this June. Cologne 75 is the title of both a movie and the outstanding album from Keith Jarrett, released 1975. It's a solo piano album and the best-selling solo jazz album of all time. The story behind how the gig came to be in Cologne is made through this movie. It was a twists and turns. The star of the movie is Marla Emde. She plays Vera Brandes. Vera Brandes was a young woman, a young Jarrett fan who wanted to put on the gig, and it's fair to say it did not go smoothly. Jarrett was reluctant to do it. When he did turn up in Cologne, he was late, he was tired, the piano was not up to scratch, and he almost walked out. But he was persuaded to go ahead, and the result was the best-selling solo jazz album of all time.

You have been listening to Cologne 75, the solo concert by Keith Jarrett, the best-selling solo jazz album of all time. The story of how that album came to be made, twists and turns, is told in a new movie out this June in cinemas, Cologne 75. Until the next time, enjoy the summer of blockbusters, and we'll see you soon.

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